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0: What's with all the love so far here in this hour? Yes, those lyrics from REM, if you listen closely, tell a different tale than what you might pick up from the title. But I do think we need to change it up a bit, maybe dirty the place up a little bit, to put it another way. 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

It's Wardlaw. Today is a notable rockiversary in the world of Motley Crue. You might know what I'm talking about, and if you have no idea what I'm talking about, that's fair. Stick with me. I'll explain it later tonight. It's UCR.

Let's keep on rocking. Let's keep on running as well. But if you're taking it on the run, look out because you might end up with some problems. I'll have Kevin tell us more about all that. It's Ultimate Classic Rock.

0: I love hearing from our listeners because you're all fellow friends and music nerds here from where I'm sitting. So it's been really cool hearing from folks who've been enjoying tickets to see shows like the Black Crowes in Kansas from the ticket giveaways that we did here on the program. Always cool to make folks really happy with live music. 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She asked if we could play something from the Crowes, and we most certainly can. That is up ahead on UCR. 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

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It smells kind of good. But now we're talking in a completely different context than what Lynyrd Skynyrd meant with our next song. It's Ultimate Classic Rock.

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They'll get you coming or going, as the old saying goes, and we will stay with that general thought for tonight's 9 at 9. Coming or going, we're going to do an hour's worth of songs in that vein, and there's a little bit of mixed messaging at times, but I think that this particular combo lined up fairly well. Don't come around here no more. Go your own way. Both are kind of saying get out, in a sense. It's Ultimate Classic Rock.

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When Love Comes to Town, and that song might have been the first time I heard B.B. King as a kid, which was way too long to have to wait, even at such a young age. B.B., of course, memorably created one of his own signature moments long before he ever crossed paths with U2, when he sang about how the thrill is gone, but the thrill, in fact, had just begun for me hearing these two giants, U2 and B.B. King, team up for that moment that we just heard from the Rattle and Hum album. There's some great recollections from that time period, including King's reaction. He said, "Gentlemen, I do not do chords," as the band tried to show him the song. But he also gave praise to Bono and told him, "You are

0: mighty young to write such heavy lyrics. Now, the iconic U2 vocalist would have been in his late 20s at that time, so King's got a point there. When Love Comes to Town, still a great tune, and it fits quite well with our theme of coming and going songs on The Nine tonight. We'll have even more of that as we continue on Ultimate Classic Rock.
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0: Man, I have not played that in a hot minute. That was a lot of fun to hear that one on the radio coming through my headphones. It's Matt Wardlaw. I spoke with longtime Billy Idol collaborator Steve Stevens recently and talked to him about the point of inspiration when it came to how he and Billy learned to put together songs, and he did not even let a second lapse when it came to his reply.
1: I think that's the fact that both Billy and I grew up listening to Beatles records where every song was different. Every song brought you into a different atmosphere. And from album to album, they were all different. So, you know, certainly with Rebel Yell songs, you know, Eyes Without a Face, you know, could be followed by Blue Highway, could be followed by, I think it's just that reference point of that's what records were about. We're old school, man. We still think in terms of, you know, vinyl side one, side two, and, you know, and we structure our set that way. And that's, you know, that's human emotion, because if you go see a film and there's a really action scene or a shootout or a fight scene, it's usually followed by something serene, maybe.

0: The lead character takes the girl in his arms after he's just defeated all the monsters. And light and shade, as Jimmy Page would describe it.
1: A lot of classic rockers all began in the same place, and that place was Liverpool and the Beatles. And what's amazing is the diversity of all of the types and genres of music that came about as a result of that. It's UCR.

Always an interesting question. Should I stay or should I go? And in the case of tonight's 9 at 9, we are both coming and going. And right now, the time has come to take a little trip with Styx. It is Ultimate Classic Rock.

0: There you go. I'm going to give that one to my comrade Tigman, one of his favorite songs. He will not stop telling me that. And I might be kidding. It's Matt Wardlaw here on this coming and going edition of the 9 at 9. Here right now, we have just one more. And the way things shake out, I think I know how this might wrap up. Thank you for spending some time with us here on UCR.
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There you have it, the end of our coming and going 9 at 9. Thank you so much to each and every one of you who had song suggestions. Made it so much fun to do everything that we've played here in this hour. It's Matt Wardlaw. Michael Anthony took the lead vocal the other night during the concert with Sammy and the Best of All Worlds band on this one from the Diamond Dave years. And fellow VH fans, I think you're with me. It is always great to see Mikey sing a song or two. It's ultimate classic rock for sure.

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It's all over now, but we're just getting started. And you know what? With a new Stones album on the way, I've been thinking a lot about Ronnie Wood. Ronnie's great, isn't he? Which made me think of Ronnie and Rod Stewart in the Faces. And I thought, how about we do a special set of the Faces? So that's what we're doing here tonight on this edition of Backstage. And it is ultimate classic rock.

0: 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Another All Request Saturday night with Wally Londo. It's Wardlaw. 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

0: Stay with me on Ultimate Classic Rock. Rod the Bod Stewart, Ronnie Wood, Ronnie Lane, Ian McLagan, and Kenny Jones, the legendary faces. What a great band. 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

Steve Plunkett and the guys from Autograph, a whole era and a few more have gone by since we first heard that one, but it always worked for me when I heard it because my reaction was to reach across and turn up the radio. That's the point. So I guess they got the message across that they were looking to. Any way you want it, as Journey says. And in this particular case, which is always the case, we wanted it loud, and let's keep it cranked for this next one. It's UCR.

0: Against the Wind, ultimate classic rock, and that is one of the great emotional moments of many from the catalog of Bob Seger, for sure. He had a knack for those kind of songs, right? We are saluting you, Mr. Seger. Hopefully you're doing something good right now, enjoying life to the fullest, because you have earned all of that and then some with these amazing songs. It is Wardlaw. Let's do another request. This time, it's the Little Old Band from Texas. I think you might know the Little Old Band from Texas that I'm talking about.
1: Rumors spreading around in that Texas town about the shack outside the game. You know what I'm talking about. Just let me know if you wanna go to that whole mile on the range. They got a lot of nice girls.

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1: And during the few moments that we have left, we want to talk right down to earth in a language that everybody here can easily understand.

0: We've got more Titans of the Rock and Roll Mount Rushmore. I know there's only supposed to be a limit as far as how many faces we have up there, but we have a lot more faces on our Mount Rushmore for some reason. I guess it's because we like to live things to excess, just like the music, John Bon Jovi and Aerosmith, just to name a couple. We'll hear from both of them as we roll onward with UCR.
1: Know it as the Bad Boys from Boston, Aerosmith has been rocking crowds since the early 70s. 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

Lighting It Up with John Bon Jovi. It's Matt Wardlaw. Let's walk on into the next hour where we're going to hit a Motley Crue rockiversary as promised and do a couple from Metallica as well. It's UCR.

0: Master of Puppets. We are playing some various Metallica cuts all week long in honor of the Reload box set that hits the shelves with a heavy thud this Friday. Heard from John. He wants me to get in Bleeding Me at some point from the Metallica catalog. So I'm going to figure that one out for you, John. If you missed this earlier in the night, don't forget we are giving you the chance to win copies of that Metallica Reload box set. We have two, in fact, to give away. Bunch of cool stuff on that box set, including the Don't Call Us, We'll Call You radio special that they did where they went to the radio station KSJO in San Jose, got a bunch of their famous friends to come down, and they played acoustically for a good long while, took phone calls from fans. It was a great day to be a Metallica fan on that particular day for sure. So the box set for Reload has a lot of cool stuff packed into it. And speaking of Reload, we'll hear songs from the record Friday night as our UCR album of the week, and thoughts and memories from the guys as well. Jason Newsted shared a look inside the Metallica machine as he was looking back at the time period. Check it out.
1: The band came before everything else, always, no matter what it was, right? So you have to start on that playing field. And so the demand on the time on the in-betweens, you knew you were going to be ready for the show. Everybody had their own ways of staying fit, eating right, never wanted to be the weak one on stage. We all had that understanding.

0: And that's why it became what it became and the success it became. Had a lot to do with that mentality as the four of us representing many thousands of people. So the in-betweens with MTV Video, the Grammy Awards, photo session, literally thousands of interviews in every dialect, language, shape, form you could imagine, to finally get a second to yourself, to have a bit of time that you get to call. The Metallica thing is always back here. It's always burning. There's always something else coming. Always, always, always. Still to this day, those guys are that way. Still, no matter how far in between the shows are, there's always things to fill up your day with band stuff. So there's a double-edged sword to it. Coming off and having your own moment to get some respite. And then the post-tour depression, going to this funk where you're not getting your adrenaline shot anymore. You're not getting your regular thing that you would for your buzz, whether you had a couple beers there, this and that. Or attention from people creates incredible dopamine. Being pulled back from that had its goods to rest and had its bads to have to deal with the withdrawal. So that's kind of where that would land.
1: It's about Wardlaw.

Hi there, Free Bear from the Free Bear and Hot Wings Show. The Guess Who will be at Acrisure Amphitheater in Grand Rapids on July 1st, and we'd love to send you. 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

0: I don't know where the time goes, but 29 years ago today, Motley Crue released their reunion album with Vince Neil, Generation Swine, and they had already gone in a bit of a more high-tech direction with the 1994 self-titled Motley Crue album with John Corabi, I'd say. And Generation Swine kind of continued the push in that direction, and that's one thing I always dug about Motley. Even if we look at Dr. Feelgood, they were always pushing out and exploring new things, new directions, and of course, there was a lot of that going on as well with the music that Tommy Lee made on his own, whether it was under his name or Methods of Mayhem. So if we come all the way back to Generation Swine, the music that Motley Crue made did not always connect with the fans. But for me as a fan, I enjoyed Generation Swine. And that song that we just heard, Afraid, is still a cool listen in my opinion. Your mileage might vary, but that's why we are all crazy music fans, so we can have these kinds of discussions. It's UCR.
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8: 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Before

Stanley Simmons, the next generation. I'm talking Evan Stanley and Nick Simmons. Yes, the sons of Paul Stanley and Gene Simmons. They have their debut album, Waiting While the World Is Ending, on the way, and just announced their first proper nationwide tour earlier this week with a ton of tour dates. If they're not coming to your neck of the woods, it probably means they actually don't like you. Okay, I'm just kidding, but of course you know we're going to have you covered with info on all the dates, so check it at Ultimate Classic Rock.

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0: The question is, can we get any more out of control? 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I will know soon enough if the phone rings and it's not you. Those are the phone calls that we worry about here at the radio station. But let me tell you this, we are going to play a few more songs and they cannot stop us. It's the UCR code and we crack for nobody. 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

That song says to me, holiday weekend. Does it say the same thing to you? Because 4th of July is going to be here sooner than we all know it. Producer Eric, as I've mentioned, is practically already out the door as he gets ready for his vacation. He just offered me one of those umbrella drinks, so that's where his head is at. And I'm all good with that because it's word law. We've had a lot of fun tonight, even without the umbrella drinks. They were implied. It's like we had the umbrella drinks without having them. Works out sometimes. Thanks for being here with us. We will have more UCR, more of your requests. So meet me back here tomorrow night for the best, the ultimate classic rock. Have a great night, everyone.

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1: Well, here's something fun. Michigan has added another invasive bug on its summer watch list because apparently mosquitoes felt the need for backup. The Michigan Department of Agriculture and Rural Development is warning residents to keep an eye out for the spotted lanternfly. It's a colorful little pest that can wreck trees, gardens, vineyards, entire fields of crops, all while looking way too fancy for something we're supposed to squish on sight. So, what does it look like? Where has it been found? And what should you do if one lands in your yard? 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
0: 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All right! That means more Bon Jovi, Led Zeppelin, Tom Petty, Pearl Jam, Guns N' Roses, The Who. You get the idea.
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1: 4th of July weekend in Michigan is supposed to be fireworks, lake time, and pretending potato salad counts as a side dish. 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

0: Well, here's something fun. Michigan has added another invasive bug on its summer watch list because apparently mosquitoes felt the need for backup. The Michigan Department of Agriculture and Rural Development is warning residents to keep an eye out for the spotted lanternfly. It's a colorful little pest that can wreck trees, gardens, vineyards, entire fields of crops, all while looking way too fancy for something we're supposed to squish on sight. So, what does it look like? Where has it been found? And what should you do if one lands in your yard? 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
1: I learned that Steve almost turned his Comanche into a Cherokee. Is that stupid?
2: Thanks. Glad you added that little anecdote at the end.
1: Yeah, I wasn't getting enough laughs.
2: No. I'm big and stupid. Fat and ugly, too. Yeah. Just throw that in there. What else?
3: You're not ugly.
1: I was going to say he wasn't fat.
4: Tune in tomorrow. We'll see if Steve is left.

0: That's pathetic.
1: Damn.
0: That's hurtful.
1: It's getting worse.
0: A little bit.
2: Yeah.
0: All right, that's all for today. Steve sucks. Ever wonder if you're the problem? Not all the time, but maybe in one specific instance. If you wonder if you're the problem all the time... Well, no, I was going to say you probably are, but also you might just have an anxiety issue that makes you think everybody's talking about you.
2: That's
0: and
2: possible.
0: I don't want to play into it. That might be more likely, because I think the people who are the problem all the time...
1: have no idea.
0: They have no idea. That's why they're the problem all the time.
2: Typically, yeah.
0: Or they want to be the problem all the time. Either way, sometimes you wonder, am I the problem? This one, am I the butthole? Yesterday, we had another couple over for dinner. They brought a dessert. It was cheesecake.
2: Nice.
0: During dinner, after there was a lot of back and forth conversation about random things, none of which I had a particular interest in. That's however, I was not rude to them, nor my wife, during what turned out to be mostly their conversation.
1: Happens.
0: Okay. I engaged.
2: It yeah. They're guests.
0: Right. Mm-hmm. I engaged in all of it, even though I cared nothing about it.
2: Yeah, that happens frequently.
0: At some point, I had a moment to break free and grab some cheesecake. Howings, let me tell you, it was delicious.
2: Okay.
0: Knows that you're nice. A huge cheesecake
2: yeah,
0: fan.
2: Yeah, that's awesome.
0: After an hour, they were still talking on the way out. While cleaning up, my wife said, oh, we forgot to eat dessert. Which I followed up by saying, I had some. It was good. My wife gave me an annoyed look and said to me, you should have offered everyone else some as well. I was confused because I ate it in front of them at the damn table. If they would have shut up for a minute, they would have had a chance to eat some. Also, let me state, I did not eat the whole thing, and there was plenty left. Also, again, I didn't bring it or make it. So how am I obligated to offer and share the cake?
3: That's a good point.
0: Anyway, I said none of this to my wife. I just kept my mouth shut. I want to know if I am a jerk or not for not offering it.
3: Oh.
0: You should have offered.
2: Yes, you should have offered. If you're going to sneak away to have a piece, I don't care how intense the conversation is about nothing you're interested in. You should still say, hey, I don't mean to interrupt, but I saw you bring in that cheesecake, and I love cheesecake, and I want to dig into it. While you guys are talking, would you like me to bring you a piece?
0: Yes.
2: Because I'm going to get one for me.
0: Yeah.
2: Just because you brought one back and ate it in front of them and they didn't notice, or they just thought you were being rude and didn't offer. They're like, I can't believe we brought that cheesecake and then he had a piece and didn't bring it for
1: us. I've done that thing where, like, I'm not a part of the conversation, so I'm going to dilly-dally in the kitchen and then I'm going to see that cheesecake. I'm going to cut me a piece and then I'm going to try and catch eyes with you guys while I'm eating it. So I'm like, meh,
0: mm-hmm.
1: You want a bite?
0: Right.
1: You want a bite? But if you don't
0: maybe bring
1: shut
0: it
1: that
0: out
1: up
0: with
1: long
0: some plates
1: to even notice that I'm eating cheesecake, you're bad.
0: You think too damn bad?
1: Yeah, you made me wait this long just so I could go get a damn piece of cheesecake. You guys won't shut the hell up. I'm trying to eat dessert. There's a timeline
0: so
1: here.
0: So you don't think he's a butthole at all?
1: I don't think he's a butthole at all. No, especially if he didn't make it or bring it. Because at that point,
0: I think the fact that he didn't make it or bring it makes it worse.
2: Yeah, I agree. I'm totally with Free Beer.
1: It makes it worse?
2: Yes.
0: Yeah.
1: You don't think it was rude of them to just be talking and not even thinking about the person over there that's just the fifth wheel in the conversation?
0: I don't know if that guy was from the Midwest because we got people everywhere, but that's where you do the Midwest thing of, well, who wants cheesecake? As soon as there's a pause, it doesn't even have to be a pause that was a real one. It just has to be long enough for the whelp, who wants cheesecake, and slap your thighs. Now you're standing up and people are like, well, yeah, I could use a piece of cheesecake. Yeah. Now you're a hero instead of the guy who ate an eighth of the cheesecake while everyone else was talking about abortion rights or something.
2: Yeah. Sometimes you just have to interrupt, especially when cheesecake is involved. But
0: no one's going to be mad.
2: You might do that during a conversation if you have to get up to go to the bathroom or something. At least I try to do that and try to be kind enough to go, hey, I don't want to interrupt, but I have to go use the restroom. So, like, you acknowledge, like...
0: You announce your toilet trips?
2: I don't usually just get up and go.
0: Everyone, stop talking. Potty time.
2: No, but if people are talking and they're looking at you, I think it's rude to just get up and leave.
0: I see what you're saying.
2: But you say, hey, I have to get up for a minute. You might not go, hey, man, I got to drop a one-footer. You know, like, that's more than I need to know, but...
1: Yeah, no, if I'm not part of the conversation, really, and I'm just kind of there,

0: Yeah, I'm just going to get up and be like, I don't know who made the cheesecake, but I'm cutting into it.
1: That's announcing it, though.
0: But also, but if they're talking about like dead granny who just died 2 weeks ago or something like
2: weren't.
0: I'm just going to, that's what I'm going to do.
3: Look
0: at you guys until like, somebody decides they want a piece and they look at me and I'm like, you want me to do that for you?
2: They were probably not talking about sports. It sounded like it was, this person writes, it sounded like it was a fairly intense dinner party. Somebody else wrote, it's the hostess's job to offer the food. Your wife is passing the buck to you.
1: No, he's, if she's the hostess, he's the host.
2: It's not 1970.
1: You're both hosting. Even if it was fully her idea, it's your kitchen too. You were in there, offer it up.
0: I mean, honestly, just no, don't make me wait for dessert like that. Because if it's just sitting there too, right there where I can see it and y'all are just talking and I'm not a part of it.
1: So throw it on a platter and bring it in and set it down on the table with the plates and the forks and then you have at it.
0: No, you invited me over. I ain't doing work. Just kidding. You'll know that I totally would.
2: You would be in cleaning the kitchen. Well, you'd be like, yeah. Who wants some of this cheesecake?
0: I'd have it sliced so I wouldn't have to actually interrupt you. And then that way, when you finally got done, you were like, oh, you're going to be rude, not offer it. Actually, I already sliced it and cleaned it up. It's waiting for you in the kitchen. Right. But
2: also, I folded some of your towels.
0: Realistically, I would simply interrupt just to be like, will y'all please shut up so we can eat some cheesecake?
2: I think that's what all of us in this room would do. Yes. Maybe not Maitland. Maitland's more polite still. Maitland, what would you do? There's cheesecake. Somebody brought it to your house, but there's serious conversations going on. Nobody's eating the cheesecake. Sneak in, get one slice for yourself, announce it to everyone, or just let it go home with the people who brought it.
4: I'd announce it. Be like, hey, you know, by the way, anybody wants some cheesecake? We can cut that into that.
2: You know what I like better than all of your dumb opinions? Words about how great this cheesecake is.
1: Yeah. Yeah, you can also become like a huge distraction. All you have to do is take your phone and set an alarm for like 3 minutes later and then go, and it interrupts everything. Everyone looks at you and you go, cheesecake alarm. Sorry about that. I forgot I set my cheesecake alarm.
2: Yes.
1: Does anyone want some?
2: Be really exaggerated. Lay down on the floor like you're going to pass out. And when they finally stop talking and look at you, go, oh, I just can't stop thinking about that cheesecake. It's making me dizzy.
1: You know, I wouldn't interrupt, but you brought my favorite dessert and it's in the other room.
0: You know, what's funny is those people caught in those really deep conversations too are probably looking for an out. Because you know you always get pinned at those family dinners by that one family member who always has something sad going on. And you're just waiting for somebody's cheesecake alarm to go off. So, yeah, if the wife was pulled into a conversation where she's like, yeah, that was rude. You saw me talking, you know, with Aunt Barb and Aunt Barb never shuts the hell up. Why didn't you interrupt so we could distract her?
2: For the person who sent it, more people agree with Kelly that it's not rude. The overriding sentiment is everybody's an adult. You want cheesecake? Go get cheesecake. They brought it to share.
5: When there's cheesecake involved, every man for themselves.
2: What if it was oatmeal cookies?
1: Oh, I'm not even bothering to get up for that.
2: So it's not just cheesecake based. That's what I was checking.
0: I would actually leave to get a better dessert somewhere else.
2: I would run out to get a cheesecake.
1: Yeah, I wish somebody brought a cheesecake. Hey, who brought this garbage? Oh, good. Yeah.
2: This text, do the Southern thing. Get up, walk to the kitchen, and then shout, hey, y'all, you want some cheesecake?
0: Yeah.
1: Right.
2: I would love that.
1: That's perfectly fine in the Midwest, too.
0: Yeah,
1: just
0: hate to interrupt your sad conversation that I'm not a part of, and you've done everything you can to not let me be a part of it. Would you like some cheesecake?
2: This text from Lansing, from now on, whenever I want to be out of any conversation, whether there's cheesecake or not, I'm going to stand up and do the, well, time for cheesecake and walk out of the room. Yeah. I'm going to try it at work today.
1: Yeah, luckily none of us in this room have that problem. I think we're all quite willing to interrupt for food.
0: Oh, yeah.
1: You know, at Thanksgiving or whatever, I'd be perfectly happy to go, hey, this conversation about election fraud is riveting, but would anybody like some cookies?
2: Yes.
1: Because I would.
2: Now, this text from New Jersey. I thought sharing was caring. Did any of you go to preschool?
1: Yeah. No, I agree. I agree.
2: Yeah, I agree.
1: Bring it out.
0: No, I need a... If we've already had dinner, I've got about a 10-minute window before I get fussy because I need something sweet. Like, I like salty and savory, and I like supper, but I got about 10 minutes before I'm like, where the hell is dessert?
2: So you have something desserty after every meal?
0: I mean, it's not always like an intentional nice dessert, like cheesecake. Sometimes it's just a couple peanut M&Ms or an apple with peanut butter because I don't have anything sweet, but it needs to be kind of sweet 10 minutes after dinner.

0: I'm just not going to sit there with that savory flavor, no matter how delicious it is, and be fully satisfied. I need sweet. And so, yeah, if your conversation is getting into my 10-minute mark, I'm just going to get up.
1: That's just your built-in cheesecake alarm.
0: Yeah,
2: You got one. Yeah. The other side of this coin that people are writing in now about and sharing is this. The bigger problem, this text is representative of about 50 that we've gotten. The bigger problem is not who's rude or not rude. It's that I need cheesecake now at this time in the morning because of this conversation. I didn't realize the power of the cheesecake conversation.
3: Cheesecake is amazing.
1: Cheesecake could, solve world issues. If we gave it the opportunity to?
3: I don't really understand, with any type of conflict and you sit down and have a summit, if somebody walks in with a cheesecake, Biden should try that.
0: Or what
3: just
0: if we
3: walk in with a cheesecake? I brought a cheesecake.
0: Or rather than bombing with nuclear weapons, we bomb with cheesecake.
1: Yes.
0: So that way it's like a big mess, but not that bad.
3: Yeah. Instead of dropping leaflets, they just drop slices of cheesecake.
2: Yeah. Instead of people on the news crying and holding up shrapnel with our words on it, they're standing there laughing and eating a cheesecake, going, America isn't as bad as we thought.
0: Look at this.
3: Classic American cheesecake bombing.
2: Cheesecake policy. Here we go.
3: Can't fight while you're eating cheesecake.
2: It's like dollar diplomacy back in the day. Cheesecake policy.
3: Need more food.
2: God, this was easy.
3: I'm hungry.
2: Back in a minute. It is the Free Beer and Hot Wing Show.
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3: Did they call it a peanut Bucky cup?
2: It's got to be called a buck puck. A peanut butter buck puck?
3: Yeah.
2: A peanut bucker. 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
3: Ooh, yeah.
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5: So this is part of the Apollo history of NASA.
2: Part of our nation's history.
5: Part of our nation's history. And the different Apollo missions, different outcomes, different goals, different successes, different failures. I mean, it was an amazing thing what they did. The fact that the computers were so new, they couldn't trust them. There's more computer power in all of our iPhones. At this point, by a long shot, they would hire people to check the numbers from the computers, which is remarkable how far they've come. But not every obstacle is a mountain. Some are just smaller hurdles or turds floating around in a weightless atmosphere. Here is some audio from Apollo 10.
6: What's happening?
7: Oh, who did it?
6: Who did what?
7: What?
6: Who did it?
7: Give me,
6: Where did that come from?
7: Give me a napkin quick. There's a turd floating
6: through. I didn't do it. It ain't one of mine.
5: Oh, my gosh.
7: Quick, there's a turd floating through.
6: I didn't do it. It ain't one of mine.
5: It ain't one of mine.
7: I don't think it's one of mine.
5: I don't think it's one of mine.
2: Yeah, but listen.
5: That's
7: mine was a little more sticky than that.
2: Mine was a little more sticky than that. Wow.
6: God almighty.
5: This is Eugene Cernan, John Young, and Thomas Stafford breaking down their floating turd storm.
2: Now, the funny thing is, these guys are probably 32, and they sound like they're 68.
5: They do sound, as old as they look in their photos.
8: You're right. They probably were reasonably young.
7: Also,
8: you get kind of screwed. Like, those are the missions, because 11 was the one with Neil Armstrong and they touched down on the moon. These guys came within like a few miles of the surface of the moon.
2: Mm-hmm.
8: They were just see if they could get there.
2: Just doing recon work.
8: And then came back.
2: Yeah.
8: Like, what a drag, man. You're right there.
6: Okay, that's enough for me.
7: Yeah.
6: Nice going there.
7: No more turds are going to fit in there.
6: Is that waste compartment full?
7: No. Yeah, there's nothing in there.
6: It goes all the way down to the deck.
7: Well, it's going
6: to
7: stick in. When I got in there, I had to stick my hand in there.
5: Stick your hand in where?
2: In the waste compartment, I think, to
5: like push the floater?
2: Yeah, so it's like
5: figure it out. That is not what you think about when you go to astronaut camp. Right. I hope I can get to space someday to push turds in a hole.
2: Very relatable. I had to do the same thing yesterday with our diaper pail.
5: Yeah.
2: Like, I don't feel like emptying that.
5: Steve, you're an astronaut.
2: Squish it down further.
6: Put it in the bag, didn't he? You guys been trying to stick it through there with your fingers?
7: Okay. Perfectly good contact.
6: Now, what bothered me about... They said around 135. They told us that, here's another damn turd.
9: Okay.
5: It makes me think this mission was hanging by a thread.
9: Yeah. This is why they didn't let him on the moon.
5: Looks like supposed to. Somebody like tipped a port-a-john over in this thing.
2: They were just waiting to hit the button that says land on moon. And then it was covered
5: with floating turds.
2: And then Houston's like, no, we cannot let them do this.
5: We can't let the first words, instead of one small step for man, a giant leap for mankind, to be, oh, crap, there's another turd out here on the moon. It's followed me around. It's on the back of your space suit, Eugene.
9: Get down that ladder faster. It smells like S in here.
5: Yeah, right?
6: Well, babe, if it was me, I sure didn't know it was on the floor.
7: Was it just floating around?
6: Yeah.
7: Mine was stickier than that.
6: Mine was too. It hit that bag.
7: When I stuck my finger in, mine was nice and soft.
5: I mean, we talk about a lot of gross things on and off the air, but we've never talked about the consistency of our leavings, and I'm okay with that. I think we're at a very good place as far as the amount of leavings talk we've had.
6: Dang.
9: How do you know how sticky it is based on how, like, it looks when it's floating?
5: I'm guessing they had to bag it.
8: Yeah, I think it's in bags. And so I think they're probably.

0: probably monitoring everything that happens. Mm-hmm. So they probably know very intimately what is happening with their bodies.
1: I would think.
0: It's
1: I don't totally know that they're disgusting. In bags. That's just my guess. I hope they're in bags that they're floating around.
2: Yeah, because they said
1: I don't want everything getting like smudged.
0: Yeah, the little bags. Yeah.
3: I don't know who that is. I can either claim it or disclaim it. What the hell is going on here? I don't know.
0: One of them got away.
3: That's what I was up against myself.
1: I don't think it's one of mine. You have several that you've lost track of? That is a very interesting pull quote right. from that
0: okay,
1: thing.
0: So yeah. One of them was notorious for losing track of their poops. They were 38, 38, and 35.
1: Right God, what? How did that happen? Or is there going to be a time where we're going to listen to audio of us? When we're 32, when we're like 35 or whatever, that age?
0: I mean, maybe.
1: And everybody's going to go, why do they sound so old? Instead of what people said at the time, like, why do they sound so hot, sexy?
0: Right. Why why did they sound so good?
1: That's what they were saying. I remember. You guys remember that?
0: Yeah.
4: I was there.
1: Yeah.
0: Right?
4: That's very much our, why do you have Kit Kats out on stage for a live show? Freebird, are you snacking in the middle of the show?
1: As a matter of fact, I was.
4: You were. Yeah. You were
0: sometimes
4: eating Kit Kats.
0: You get hungry with Kit Kats.
1: That was fun.
4: I want to be an astronaut so I can do that.
1: That's what you want to do?
4: I want to know what it feels like to do everything in space.
1: I would love to be weightless.
4: And I think our commentary would be hysterical.
1: I would love to go on the Vomit Comet.
4: The hell is that thing?
0: Oh, yeah. That's the training airplane that they go up way high and then they drop at the same rate as natural falling.
1: You've never seen the video of Stephen Hawking on there when they used him like a volleyball?
4: No.
0: That's how they filmed Apollo 13, was they set up the cameras inside the fuselage of the Vomit Comet, and that's how they were floating. So they'd go up, drop down.
4: So they had to do that multiple times for those things?
0: Yeah, for like a minute or however long they can drop from 60,000 feet or whatever they drop from. They film, then go back up, then film again, then go back up, then film again.
4: Oh my God, how long did it take to make this movie?
0: A long time.
2: All right, here's Stephen Hawking on the Vomit Comet. So they took him out of his wheelchair and they just bounced him around.
1: At one point, they start hitting him with a stick trying to get candy out.
0: Yeah.
4: What?
0: They start pummeling him with beach balls.
2: Oh, looks like he's having a blast.
1: How could you possibly tell?
4: What?
1: Isn't that crazy what you're seeing?
4: He's so fragile looking, I feel like he's going to break.
1: Right? Like it's going to stop suddenly and he's going to break into a million pieces? Did he have a safe word?
2: I don't know. Was he hooked up to his computer talker?
1: No.
0: I mean, he was certainly hooked up to health monitors.
4: He definitely was.
0: A lot of those all over the place in there.
4: Holy moly.
1: What if he's trying to I-type his safe word, but he mishits by a letter.
4: Yeah,
1: the safe word's keep going. And he keeps saying CERN. Oh,
2: CERN.
1: CERN. You mean you want us to stop? CERN. I don't know
4: why
1: the computer.
4: Turd floats by and hits one of the buttons.
0: Oh, man.
1: There's turds on the Vomit Comet, too.
4: There's
1: this
4: everything.
1: This is terrible. Hot Wings, could you ever go on the Vomit Comet?
0: No.
2: No.
1: What do you think would happen?
0: I'd be terrified.
1: But you'd live, right? You wouldn't die of fear.
0: No, I don't think I would die. I mean, I've never felt like my heart was going to stop.
1: Like a scared chicken or something.
0: But I can't. I mean, I at this stage of the game, anything's possible. I mean, you know, the first time somebody has a heart attack, they hadn't had one before that. Yeah, I mean, things happen.
1: That's a good point.
0: We've got a history of some heart issues in my family, so I would prefer not to.
1: So you think we're past the time where we should nag you into doing things that might raise your heart rate? Is that what you're suggesting?
0: Well, you can nag me all you want. It's just, as you know, never going to happen. I would love to.
1: I'll never give up.
0: I would love to experience weightlessness, but only 1 foot off the ground in my living room.
1: That would be amazing.
0: I can't be too high up.
1: Worst case scenario, a fall damages your hip.
0: Yes. The closest thing I have to weightlessness is that point of apex on the trampoline.
1: Okay. You're given a chance to go either to the deepest parts of the ocean that have been gone to by man, like the trip to

0: that Titanic, but not done by like a billionaire, but done by like experts where they have tested and tested and tested.
1: Or they're not driving it with a PlayStation controller.
0: Right. Or to go to space or both. But you have to pick one of those three scenarios. Which would you do? Steve.
2: Man.
0: Deepest ocean, into space, or both?
1: Both.
0: Kelly.
3: I'm only doing space.
0: Really?
3: Yeah, the press.
0: Why not ocean?
3: How long did you say we're there for?
0: A trip.
3: I don't know.
1: Yeah.
0: Not to stay there or anything.
3: Ooh, I feel like I've
0: whatever's safe, honestly. That's
3: I know.
0: What,
3: yeah, I read this book called Deep, and the pressure as you go further down into the ocean can really mess with your head. Yeah. And I think I'd rather see space than underwater.
0: Owings, you got to do one.
1: I mean, I'd rather see space than go to the Titanic.
0: I don't want to go to
1: the
0: deepest parts of the ocean because it's dark and you can't see as much. I would like to go to places like coral reefs and stuff like that. Mm-hmm.
2: Yeah, that darkness seems so...
1: Oh, you got a light or two.
2: Terrifying.
0: Yes.
2: You got a lighter, huh?
1: A light or two.
2: Oh, a light or two. You got a light or two.
1: Yeah.
2: I'm like, what's a lighter going to do? I feel like that's the last thing you should be doing.
0: Out a window?
2: I mean, you should not be igniting anything in that thing.
0: Alex, which one are you doing? Deepest ocean or into space?
2: I think I would probably go... I think I would probably go ocean.
0: Maitland?
4: I think I'd do both.
0: I would do both. I'd be terrified of both.
4: It'd be a really cool feeling to know that you've been like as high as you could possibly go and as low as you could possibly go. I feel like there's a metaphor in there somewhere that would mean a lot to me.
1: That's got to be a poster hanging up in our hallway.
0: Okay, add in. Okay. Howings, which did you pick?
2: Deep sea.
0: Okay. What if you had to go to deep sea or into the deepest mine that's still available to go in safely? Because even though, you know, it's not like we're hearing of mine collapses hardly ever, that'd still be scary going a couple miles below the earth.
5: Is that how deep they are?
0: I think some are.
2: I mean, I don't know what the deepest mine is, but yeah, they go pretty deep. I mean, I would go mine for sure over being in a submersible, like two Everests deep. Or being into space, but
0: the 10 deepest mines in the world range between 3 and 4.5 kilometers.
1: Dang.
0: So that's a couple miles at least.
2: Yeah.
0: Kelly, what about you? You going on the mine or are you going in the ocean?
3: Ain't no way. It's mine or ocean and I don't get space this time.
0: No, space is already up.
1: Oh, yeah. God. You've been replaced.
3: I'm going to do mine then, because at least that way, if something happens, I feel like I've got a better chance.
0: Because you can swim in rocks?
3: No, because at least it's just one mine that I'm in versus the entirety of the ocean. If like my submarine gets lost, at least
0: easier to find you. That's a good point.
3: Yeah, that's Steve? I'm going to do that.
0: Obviously, you already know. You said you'd do both, so.
5: Mm-hmm.
0: Yeah, I think the mine might scare me the most. That's stupid.
1: It doesn't really interest me.
0: No, it's not as like no. Ooh, bucket list.
5: Ooh, look, a rock.
3: I went to a mine in Iceland though. That was really it was made out from lava.
0: Ooh, that'd be cool.
3: A volcanic eruption
0: that made
3: these like underground caves essentially. But we went way down in there. It was crazy.
0: I've been in a coal mine, but it had been. Inactive for and then set up like, but we were, I don't know how far down, but we were way below earth. This text from Albany. I got to go on the Vomit Comet when I was in college. I made it a third of the way through before they made me sit in the back. So I stopped puking on everything. I guess that's why it has its name.
2: Yeah.
0: More on the way. It is the Free Beer Not Wake Show.
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13: What if I told you, time to move over, human touch? Because a gadget's better than a face party, is what the experts are saying.
14: Better than a face party? Oh, boy.
15: You have my attention.
13: Okay. Does anyone find that threatening?
11: No, I love that.
14: No?
11: No, I love that.
13: What if it's your face farty? Face party is replacing.
11: Face farty.
15: It's a whole other thing.
14: That's a niche thing that I'm not into.
11: Yeah, I don't want freckles.
13: Is that the term?
11: I don't know.
14: No, but it could really be the result.
13: Well, according to the reviews on this device.
14: Yeah.
13: And again, this feels weird.
11: Okay.
13: It didn't feel weird when you brought it up, though, that time, Kelly.
11: Why?
13: Because you were around the room. You were like, hey, everybody, guess what I got? My girlfriend got me this toy, and man, I buzzed the whole weekend, which is not what people normally think of you. They think of you buzzing the whole weekend, but completely different.
11: Yeah, I like to catch a buzz always.
13: Mm-hmm. And then did you buy one for everybody on the show that would use it?
11: Did I?
15: Yeah, I use mine all the time.
11: I did send one to Steve's wife with a love note, and then I sent one to your wife, Free Beer, for sure.
13: So she has two of them?
11: I don't know.
13: Yeah. She's using them like earpods.
11: And Maitland and I share mine.
14: One for you.
13: Oh, that's nice. They do look like earpods, that one you had.
11: Yeah, they do.
13: Or AirPods.
11: Yeah, they do. Really large AirPods. That's so weird now that you say that.
13: Well, I'm talking about the Flip Zero Gravity, which sounds like a cell phone.
11: It does.
14: It sounds like that, or a specialized chair of some sort to alleviate back pain.
13: I have not experienced this, nor has anyone I know, but I know the reviewer referred to it as the orgasm of a lifetime.
11: Whoa. Yes.
14: Oh, wow. Of a lifetime.
13: Do you want to have an orgasm of your lifetime? I was going to ask Maitland. Doesn't apply.
11: Yes, I do. Why doesn't it apply?
13: I'll tell you in a second. Kelly, doesn't apply. Hot Wings, do you want to?
14: Yes, I think I do.
13: Steve?
15: I want lifetime orgasm.
13: Well, this is the boy toy you've been waiting for. Not in the sense that some might say.
14: Oh,
13: I know it. Makes it see why it's skeezy now?
15: Seems so disappointed.
14: Yeah, it was fine when we talked about the toys for you guys.
13: Yeah. Notice how Maitland and Kelly are like, yeah, replace that face party. And now they're both like, yeah, we don't care.
14: Oh, now I can browse.
13: Right? Yeah. And Kelly's like on Facebook now.
14: Yeah.
13: On Marketplace looking for used AirPods.
11: Can I sit on that?

0: Does it vibrate? Yeah.
1: How's the fidelity?
0: Can it get lost inside of me?
2: So the Tenga Flip Zero, this probably could actually.
3: What is it called again?
2: The Tenga Flip Zero Tenga, Gravity.
3: T-E-N-G-A, Flip Zero Gravity?
2: Mm-hmm.
3: Okay. Is there also an electric vehicle called that same thing?
4: Yeah, that's what I was typing.
3: I typed in Tenga Flip Zero EV comes up.
1: Yeah. Well,
2: that's weird.
1: Well, I mean, maybe, if you ride it.
2: So it's time to surrender to your pleasure overlords and get busy with this robot.
3: What?
2: The Daily Star decided to take matters into their own hands or try out the gadget. Intense but life-changing is how it was described.
1: Okay.
2: Why is it a standout? Its unique features and the ability to mimic and surpass that of a face has raised, quote, the bar of pleasure. More competition for those in your bedroom space is what this says. It's written like it's tech bros. So here's the thing. Maitland, you're looking at it?
4: Mm-hmm.
1: Okay.
2: What are you thinking? It does look a little bit like a cell phone, like an old flip phone.
4: Yeah.
2: I think they did that on purpose.
1: Yeah.
4: But you fill it with liquid or water, I guess, whatever liquid of your choice.
2: Mm-hmm.
4: And then
2: iced
4: there's...
2: tea, maybe some hot chocolate, your liquid of choice is for your own sexual desire.
1: A little slipperier.
2: Maybe
1: but,
2: a Frosty from Wendy's. Not quite a liquid, not quite a solid.
4: They recommend using Tenga brand whole lotion.
2: Whole lotion?
1: Uh-huh. Okay.
2: W-H-O-L-E?
4: H-O-L-E.
2: Oh, no. The Better Whole.
4: Okay. The Better Whole.
1: Right. Yeah, I'm seeing frequently bought together Lube Life.
4: Yeah.
3: Seems only got like...
4: It's a vacuum.
3: 3 stars? 2.5 stars?
2: This person says, as with anything, the novelty might wear off. Spoiler alert, it hasn't. I've used the toy around 10 times in a row upon this writing.
1: Okay.
4: Wow.
3: All right. Like just back to back?
2: And it's been... I don't think so. After spending years of my self-loving with no assistance, this has created a mind-numbing experience. The discreet look of the flip when it's folded together just slides into your pocket like a wallet or a cell phone. Hmm.
1: Okay. It's kind of, it's like a clam, but it dong shaped.
2: And it is a dong clam.
1: It's like,
2: yes.
1: it's two halves and it closes over your hot dog.
2: Yes.
1: And then it appears to have different little whirring mechanisms on the inside.
2: Hot wings, it has giant gear, large, soft, massive ribs enticingly grip you from either side. Ribbed end orb, multiple steps of fine ribs to stimulate at the deepest. A binary wave gate. These just sound neat. I don't know what they do.
1: Yeah, I mean, it does.
2: Double gated midpoint of ribs that deliver rippling simulation. And side domes and flickering edges. The perfect
3: side
2: seal
3: domes.
2: Makes sure it's a no leak lube.
1: I bet it would do a great job of cleaning off your golf balls, too.
2: They describe it as a one-way valve. I don't think you want a one-way valve. That's like a Chinese finger trap.
1: Two-way valve, though, it's coming out of every end. And it's getting all over your sheets.
3: Oh, it's a one-way valve for the lube.
2: Kelly, you ever date a two-way valve?
0: For sure.
2: Yeah.
0: I think I'm a two-way valve.
1: Yeah, it gets everywhere then.
0: I'm an all-way valve.
1: You gotta be careful, you know?
0: Like it always.
2: They say it's called the flip because it literally flips open. So no more than... No more squeezing your fingers into the toy when you're finished. That's a gross image.
1: It would make it easy to clean, though, because you just pop it open.
2: No more hook and fling, guys. Am I right?
0: Oh,
3: so it's like a clamshell.
2: Yeah, dishwasher.
1: Yeah.
0: Why are you cleaning with your hands when you have a thing like a shower?
2: Right.
0: And a dishwasher. I don't like the whole put it in the dishwasher thing, though. That weirds me out.
2: I wouldn't do that.
1: Yeah, yeah. I mean, I guess it wouldn't weird me out. I just wouldn't because I probably wouldn't have this, but...
0: Boring.
3: Don't act like you're better than us.
0: Boring.
1: Yeah. I mean,
0: you don't have a little pervert drawer?
1: No.
3: Yeah, how wings do you remember about wings, your pervert drawer?
2: How wings telling us in great detail how he doesn't believe in storage in the bedroom?
0: What?
2: I don't put things in my drawers of nightstand. I don't store things.
1: Well, I don't really put anything in there. I use the stand as a stand, so I got a lamp on there and a clock, and I put my water on there. And
0: is
1: stuff
0: there a
1: like
0: drawer?
1: That. Yeah, but I don't really have anything in it.
0: Why use the drawer as a drawer?
1: Because I don't have anything next to my bed that I want to keep in there all
2: the time.
1: I
2: don't like to sleep rifle through things.
1: Yeah, I just don't. I don't need to put anything in.
0: A really bad sleeping habit.
2: I don't like to trifle with my rifle.
0: Opening drawers that I shouldn't open.
1: I don't need that.
0: It's funny. It's like, hey, look, this stand has a flat surface on the top of it. I'll use it. The drawer? Not a chance.
1: I don't have anything I want to put in there. I don't want to put my water glass in there. What do I want?
0: I don't want to put my water glass in a drawer.
1: You know what I want? You want

0: You know what I want next to my bed? My cell phone charging. I want my water glass, a lamp, and a clock. That's what I have on it. I don't need any of those in the drawer, and I don't need anything else in the drawer.
1: What do you do every time you want to read something from your Gideon's Bible? Get up and go to your Bible closet?
0: No, that's on the bottom shelf, and I just have it sitting there.
2: I don't think I have anything in my drawers either.
0: Yeah, I don't need
1: empty? That's weird.
0: You know what's that?
2: What do you have in there?
0: Behavior.
2: What do you have in there?
1: Junk?
2: I
1: don't know.
0: Yeah, okay, so, I'm the idiot because I didn't fill mine with junk I don't need. Mine's
1: that's
0: just
1: not why you're an idiot. We're just making fun of that.
0: Yours is just filled with junk you don't need, and you don't even know what's in there.
1: Well, we have all the optimistic condoms I bought when I was single. Mm-hmm. Those are still in there.
0: Yeah,
1: yearbooks. Yeah.
2: Football stat sheets.
0: Oh, yeah.
1: No, there's no football stat sheets.
0: All the things that
1: get
0: you off.
1: Cough drops for the 8 times a year where I wake up in the middle of the night coughing.
0: Okay.
1: Vicks VapoRub in case my feet start to make my nose fill up. I don't know what that's for.
0: Okay. A picture of Dan Campbell.
1: There's no pictures of any sports people.
2: No, that's in a frame on the top.
0: Yeah, laminated for sure.
1: Laminated? Oh,
0: yeah, well, it's got to be. How are you going to wipe it off after you're done?
1: I don't think you understand what I... Hey, I don't have a picture of Dan Campbell. Let's just start with that.
0: Oh, because it wasn't laminated.
1: And if
0: then you ruined it.
1: Yeah. That stuff really dries the paper out.
3: It's more realistic when you can touch his face and it feels like paper.
1: Yeah. Is this the one thing you would never admit to have? Howings?
0: I mean, a flip
1: sex device that you can fill and rinse easily?
0: Yeah, I would feel really gross having this.
3: Not a chance that's going
0: to
3: my
0: nightstand. If I had this, yeah, I would definitely lie about it. Yeah, it really does feel sketchier as a guy versus like a woman has. She could say, "I have 38 toys," and you go, "Oh, that's something." Nobody
1: right.
0: cares.
1: It's that.
0: But a guy, I have one pocket pee, and you go, "Gross!
3: It
0: you're
3: freaking
0: you should be in jail."
3: No, yes.
1: When women go to those.
0: Like
1: those sex toy parties, I don't think anything of it. But if Hot Wings and Steve invited me to their sex toy party, I would never go.
2: All right. Free beer and Hot Wings male sex toy party.
1: No.
3: Yes.
2: Next spring.
0: In Steve's shed.
3: Yes. You can fit like
4: knock twice and I'll open the door.
1: Yeah. Knock 3 times and I'll slam it shut on your crank.
0: Knock 4 times and the door's on my pickup will fall off.
3: Oh. I know why I call it the head shed.
2: No need to bring the Comanche into this, Hot Wings. You're just being cruel.
0: I know.
3: Oh, God.
1: So you're not going to get one of these, Steve?
2: They're like $200.
1: What?
3: No, they're not.
0: No, they're not. The one on Amazon's only $90, man.
3: Even on their own website, it's $99.
2: Oh, really? I'm looking at Amazon.
1: Are you
2: the
1: worst shopper in the world? Stupid.
2: There's a $90 one, but then there's also the $202, $207.
3: That one probably
2: there's a $327. It looks like a whole like accessory kit.
0: Oh, so, okay. It comes on with all the add-ons,
1: yeah.
0: I guess. Yeah,
1: what, like a face?
2: Maybe like a wireless charger.
0: Maybe extensions. You know, like a beard trimming kit where when your hair is longer, you need the longer ones. Maybe this one has little, you know, end pieces that you can lengthen it.
1: I saw a guy on Reddit with
0: for
1: one of
0: optimism.
1: These. And he got, you know those clowns at the fair where you shoot the water in their mouth and the balloon blows up? He put it in the clown's mouth.
3: Oh, no.
1: That does not seem okay. That's gross. Clowns are weird. So is that guy.
0: No. Well, if you want to try it out, you know, Steve, never discount refurbished.
2: That's a good point.
0: Yeah, you can probably get those cheaper.
1: Yeah, isn't your computer's a refurbished laptop, right?
2: It is. Yeah, it's starting to show its age.
0: Yeah, that.
1: Yeah,
0: that
1: but I bet you,
0: that had somebody else's
2: hands on. Can I trade in my computer?
0: Point.
1: I bet you threed all over that and never thought about it.
2: Can I trade in my computer for one of these?
0: Yes. I bet you can.
1: Can you pull audio with that?
2: Yeah.
1: Is that what you call your wiener?
0: Oh, yeah. No. But that's kind of like the... That's kind of like
1: what
0: the
1: audio. Doing? Just pulling audio.
0: That's no good, though. That's kind of like the gift of the Magi. Like, you need your computer for the porn.
2: Oh.
0: But you need the thing, you know, you give up, you know, now you have the sex toy, but now you don't have your porn computer.
2: Man. All right.
1: What would you think, seriously, if you got one of these for Christmas from your wife? Because I would think it's weird if I got one from my wife.
2: I mean,
1: are you telling me you don't want to do things anymore?
2: I'd be like, hell yeah.
1: Really?
2: Let's do this. Yeah. I'd be on board.
1: It wouldn't feel weird?
2: No.
1: Not even for a second? Because you'd probably get on board.
2: I'd be surprised. Because that would be very out of her character to buy me a sex toy for Christmas.
1: Yeah.
2: But I'd be like, cool, I'm down.

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4: Carter joins us. Hi, Carter. What's the nickname you got but don't want?
6: Everybody at work calls me Dahmer, like Jeffrey Dahmer.
4: I figure.
6: Yeah.
4: Okay, yeah, you sound like it. What?
6: Hey. I'm definitely not gay. I don't eat people, but I do have glasses, and I am a little weird.
4: Okay. Carter, I like the appraisal. Okay. Do you stand in the corner?
6: Standing there.
4: Okay.
6: My hands were behind my back. I got some glasses.
4: So basically,
6: you look like Jeffrey Dahmer, motherfucker.

0: 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Travel day today. No segment 17 for you fancy idiots today. We'll be hitting the airport almost as soon as the regular portion of the broadcast is over. Looking forward to seeing all of our Cape Cod friends tomorrow. And maybe tonight. Who knows how that'll go. I'm Free Beer, one of the hosts. So let's do something together, shall we? Okay. We don't have to lock hands and sing Kumbaya, but I think we'll all feel like a kindred spirit here.
1: I'd do that too.
0: Let's get together and hate the insurance companies.
2: Done.
0: And the healthcare industry.
3: Been doing it already.
0: Not the individuals. The people are fine. Not one I'm going to talk about. She's a real butthole. But as a rule, people are good. They want to help you. People that go into being doctors and nurses. And even I think a lot of the,
3: generally speaking,
0: lower level people that work at places like that, they want to help, but it's all the red tape and everything else. So my wife had two different surgeries this year, way past the deductible for her. But the way the health insurance works, it's only her deductible that's paid off. The whole family one still has a ways to go, even though hers surpassed all.
2: Oh, yeah. You only got to pay, what, like another $40,000 before it kicks in or something?
3: Yeah, before you get a $10 discount on Advil.
0: Yeah. But so the hip surgery was back in February, right? And it ended up being billed to insurance for like $104,000 by the
1: Jesus
0: time you did it all.
2: Reasonable. Very reasonable.
0: And our share, wow. I forget what it was, but it was well into four figures. Not to five, but closer to that than three. And we had to pay it the day of the surgery. And we're like, well, should be, because she had another surgery. And we're like, well, it should be actually pretty close to the deductible. And they said, well, it's not showing yet.
3: Okay,
0: you'll pay it. Then get reimbursed, because that's, you know, why can't those multi-billion dollar companies borrow some of our money for a while, even though everybody knows?
2: Yeah, they need
0: it. So since then, we've been getting bills still from this surgery center where it took place.
1: Okay.
0: And so she called the insurance company yesterday, and they said, actually, to say, hey, why haven't you paid them?
3: Yeah.
0: And they said, actually, I'm showing that they were paid 2 days after the surgery for the amount, and that's what we're paying to them. But they keep submitting the bill to us, and they've submitted it now four times for each time for more than $100,000.
3: Classic.
0: So the insurance company in this case seems like they did the right thing. Hard to tell. I don't know. But as a result, it has held up all of the other deductible stuff for everyone who's on the insurance plan.
3: Mm-hmm.
0: So we've just had to keep paying, and the

0: because the hospital won't acknowledge that that pay was made.
1: Sure.
0: I'm not doing a great job explaining it. But basically, they're both saying, oh.
2: I was going to say, it's insurance. So no matter how you explain it or they explain it to me, I'm like, oh.
3: Yeah, so then, exactly. You just pay it and then hope that nothing happens and that you did the right thing.
0: So the number that the hospital gives you or the surgery center gives you to talk to someone goes to a automated AI voice bot every time.
1: Yes.
0: And then...
3: Oh, can I guess?
0: What?
3: One of the options is the exact scenario that you're in.
0: No.
3: Oh.
0: No, okay. That's not a thing.
3: Oh, geez.
0: But, you can press zero if you want to talk to someone, and then that takes you to a voicemail, which doesn't seem to be answered.
1: Mm-hmm.
0: So a couple messages left, and then eventually they call back. And while they had left a message, and then my wife had not listened to it yet, then the phone rang, and she answered it, and... The lady calling from the surgery center says, "Who's this?" To which my wife said,
3: "You called me."
0: You called me. And she said, "Well, I left you a voicemail."
2: So then you know.
0: Why no, that's not how it goes. But yeah, she's like, and so just, it's been a complete runaround. And meanwhile, we're owed like $8,000 by people that have been paid for deductibles for kids therapy, everything else.
3: I mean, on the bright side, that's going to be cool when you get that check in the mail that you're not expecting. You open it up and $8,000, cool.
0: Yeah, because
3: they'll definitely pay you.
0: Yeah,
1: in a timely way,
2: right? And you won't have to have more conversations about that and where that check is and
0: no anything. Oh no, because that lady definitely didn't say, well, we're gonna bill them again because they still owe $1,000 to the hospital or to the insurance,
2: right. Mm-hmm.
0: So nothing was resolved. They're just all dumb, not, you know, that's, by the way, obviously, I'm aware that we're all dealing with this because we live in the greatest country in the world.
3: Yeah,
1: it's a dumb, dumb system.
0: You know, Mexico, which has often been ridiculed for not knowing how to run their country. Not my opinion, but that's what people have said. They just got health care for all. Oh, that's amazing. Because
2: they're not the only ones.
0: Yeah,
1: pretty much everyone.
2: Super doable.
0: But no, we can't afford it.
3: No, meanwhile, we're sitting here arguing about a freaking swimming pool. It's got algae in it. Nobody can figure it out.
0: Yeah. Mm-hmm.
3: But anyway.
0: We're doing great.
3: Hi, I'm Steve. And somewhat related to this, when I was in college, I worked for a moving company over the summers. And it was run by this guy who was a very shrewd businessman. And he made it pretty clear that money was the priority for him and everything else came second. So when it came to certain things with him, his opinion was, F you, pay me. That was kind of
0: his business mantra. Okay.
3: And I've thought, man, that's a terrible way to do things, terrible way to go about business. But I started to adopt that mindset when it comes to dealing with specifically free beer, what you were just talking about.
0: With insurance?
3: When it comes to anything insurance or medical related, I now take on that persona of F you, pay me.
0: Does that work?
3: My part. You do your part. Mm-hmm. No, but I don't do the, I don't give the benefit of the doubt anymore of the,
0: deserve it.
3: I think they're trying to do the right thing. Like you always, I always admire
0: I think
3: that.
0: The individual, I just want to say that I don't think doctors and nurses get into the field so they can use insurance to scam people.
3: No, definitely not. But at some point, rubber's got to hit the road. Someone's got to do the right thing. And if it's the person that I'm talking to at that moment, that's going to be the person that's going to, like, sorry, you're in that position. You're working for the company that owes me money or that is holding up me getting a check or figuring out why these finances aren't adding up. You're the person I'm talking to. So F you, pay me.
0: Yeah, you don't get that. I think that's
1: fix
0: good.
1: It. You fix it.
3: I don't have to jump through the hoops. You do.
0: Yeah.
3: Because they're not hoops for you. It's a couple clicks.
0: Yeah. I think you're right.
2: Good morning, I'm Kelly. Question, can dogs pass, like, tummy troubles to humans? Can that happen?
4: Probably certain ones.
1: I don't know the answer to that. I didn't think so, but maybe.
2: I asked because somebody in here might have a dog who's having tummy troubles, and they might be having tummy troubles, too.
0: Hmm.
2: And I was just, like, wondering for that person if that is possible or if
0: maybe
2: it's
0: it went the other way.
2: Me.
0: Maybe this person got their smallish dog sick.
2: Yeah, I licked her face, and now she's got a gastrointestinal issue. No, my little dog, Mud, when we were walking over the weekend, she's got, her nickname is Mud because she had mud butt one time real bad when she was a puppy. And I'd said that to my

0: former stepkids, and they were like, never heard of mud butt before. I was like, it's just the polite way to say diarrhea. Mm-hmm. And so now we call her mud. Well, that nickname resurfaced over the weekend. Every couple of blocks, she'd have to pop a squat, and she was pooping. Mm. And I was like, dang, that sucks. And she was still pooping yesterday. She was having tummy troubles. And then at the end of the night, I was like, something ain't right. Something ain't right. And throughout the night, I was like wondering, can dogs pass this to humans? Because, I mean, I'm at my goal weight, which is great.
1: Got a kiss in the butt, though.
0: Yeah, you can call me mud today. I'm better this morning. Coffee's not helping. I don't think it's going to be
2: good. A diuretic? Yeah, probably not.
3: Why don't you smoke some cigarettes, too?
0: That works good, too.
2: Maybe have an apple.
3: Four apples.
2: Yeah.
0: I love apples. Oh, my God.
1: Now, there's a pile of fudge out there if you want to eat that.
3: Don't put it on top of it.
0: Yeah. Somebody give me an ear of corn. Let's explode.
2: That would do it.
3: I did a quick Google, and yes, while not common, it does happen through zoonotic transmission.
0: What does that mean?
3: Getting some of their feces on you. No, not necessarily.
0: I mean, but I was trying to clean up diarrhea out of grass. That's like trying to, like you said before, Hot Wings, like wipe a marker.
3: Yeah.
0: I was over there with those little baggies. Like, I'm just doing this to be polite on your Ring camera.
3: Right. Because really, it's going to have to rain.
0: Yeah.
3: That's how that's going to go. No, you should avoid face kisses or letting a dog lick your hand. You do those?
0: Oh, definitely. Okay. And she takes treats from me, so she definitely licks my hand.
3: Wear disposable gloves when cleaning up accidents.
0: Oh, yeah, I do that every time. No, I don't.
3: Okay.
0: You looked at me like, you're a little psycho enough to be doing that, Kelly.
3: I was like, wow. I am surprised. No. I don't think most people do that.
0: I got my poop bags, and then I got claws on my fingernails are kind of sharp right now. And they're, every time I go to pick up a thing of poop, I'm always like, I'm going to stab through this.
3: Yeah.
0: I'm going to touch poop.
3: Now, if she has Giardia or Cryptosporidium, those can be passed when cleaning it up. Those can be passed.
1: Wait, right. Jardinera? Isn't that
3: Giardia.
1: Giardia. Okay.
2: Yeah, I'm like Jardinera, I think is...
0: Isn't that like an icing or something?
1: It's like peppers and...
2: Yeah. It's a topping
1: basically
2: from
1: like
2: Chicago beef.
1: Like a relish, a Chicago relish.
0: Yeah. I thinking it was cake icing.
3: Well, maybe in Chicago.
0: Yeah, hot dogs are cake in Chicago.
2: Yeah. If your dog is leaving a Jardinera, and you got real problems, you're real sad then.
3: Or, if you like to spin things positively, time to hit Pet Finder.
2: Yeah, could be. Yeah.
1: Free Jardinera.
2: Or
1: stuff's not cheap.
2: Or get a hot dog.
3: One kennel door closes, another opens.
2: Yeah.
3: That's what they say.
2: Just put that on your old hot dog there, and you're good to go. Dog's pulling its weight now.
3: Speaking of the medical field, unintended, but 10 health trends that people in the medical field think might be putting us at risk. Mm. Some of these are obvious. Some of these you'll go, oh, I didn't know people were doing that. And some of these you'll say, ooh, maybe I should stop. That is next. It is the Free Beer and Hot Wings Show.
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1: How do you think Greg the Manatee is doing today?
2: Do you think he shacked up with a young manatee? 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
0: I think it's using the term shacked up. Really shows a complete lack of respect.
2: Yeah. Wow.
4: Yeah, shacked up is right up there with going halves on a bastard.
0: Yeah. Yeah. Well, we're both fixed, so that can't happen. Well, I'm not. But what am I going to do? I'm lame. 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See store for details. The other night, my wife said, "You're lucky I'm fixed, because I think I'd ask you to go for the girl." And I said, "I think I'd ask you to find a one-bedroom apartment for you to live in."
4: That would...
0: Resetting
4: that clock now.
0: It'd be terrifying, wouldn't
4: that it? That would be awful. Yeah, my wife and I had a similar conversation.
0: It would be awful.
4: We had a similar conversation the other night. I instantly went back in my brain to that headspace of like, oh no, a baby's on the way. And I'm like, nope, that doesn't.
0: It makes that anxiety on the inside, Steve.
4: Ugh.
5: I feel like in adulthood, there's like a solid like 15-year period where you switch from like, oh my God, what are you going to do? To, oh yay, congratulations. Back to, oh my God, what are you going to do?
0: Right?
2: Yeah.
0: What would you guys do if I had come in here like a year ago and said, we're having a baby?
2: I'd laugh.
0: That's what I think.
2: Good luck.
0: That's what I would do the other way around.
4: I'd say, sweet. I think I got job security for at least a couple more years now.
5: I'd say what I still say to my friends on purpose. Yeah, same.
4: Yeah, yeah.
5: You need to do that? Ride anywhere?
4: Yeah, because similar to what you were saying, it's like at first it's like congratulations, and then it's congratulations. Yeah.
2: Or is it?
0: It is weird. There is a part of me that's like, wish we could have made a baby together.
4: Yeah, what part is it?
0: The part that can say that and not get up in the middle of the night three times every night for a couple of years and all that stuff.
2: Yeah, I think that's a much more appealing prospect to an older gentleman when it's somebody who's really rich and can afford to have like help all the time.
0: Yeah, to take the NBA player methodology of you had them, you watch them, or you had them, let's pay someone to watch them. I'm not interested in that either.
2: Yeah, I mean, if I could have a young child and all I had to do was play with them and no other responsibility, yeah, that'd be fun. That's fun uncle mode.
0: Or being a grandpa.
2: Yeah.
0: So, for the record, no baby forthcoming.
2: Yeah.
0: All right, let's talk about things that the medical field, doctors, nurses, and everything else. There's a survey done. Like, what are the things that concern you for the health of Americans, other than the obvious, right? Though some of them are still obvious.
2: Mm-hmm.
0: But things that people are doing, the doctors and nurses say, are more dangerous than people give them credit for. Now, number one, doesn't seem like anyone is doubting it. Vaping.
6: Immediately, as you started talking about this, when you said the obvious things, I was like, oh, vaping is going to be the obvious thing.
0: Yeah.
6: That wouldn't be on this list because it's so obvious.
0: But yet, they're still seeing so many people doing it.
2: Yeah, I think that's the issue, is that so many people are doing it.
4: Because it's all just chemicals, right?
2: Yeah.
0: Mm. Yeah. I mean, there's no way to make an organic. I mean, is there an organic vape? And if it is, what are you doing?
5: They make ones to help you quit that have like essential oils, but you're still putting stuff that's not supposed to be in your lungs directly in your lungs.
2: Essential oils aren't supposed to be in your lungs.
5: No.
6: Yeah, wasn't there that documentary where that lady turned into like an oil leopard or whatever because she had oil spots from eating essential oils? Y'all remember that? She went to the doctor and she legit looked like a human leopard.
0: Was it like My Strange Addiction or one of those?
6: Something like that, yeah. But it was the specific like pyramid scheme of essential oils. And this lady was like, I was ingesting them in everything. I was putting them in my food. I was drinking them in my tea. And the doctor was like, you're covered in spots. And she goes, right, but if I keep drinking eucalyptus, it'll go away. And the lady was like, no.
0: Those spots are 86% eucalyptus. Right.
4: Yeah. I love the term oil leopard.
2: That's not good.
0: This doctor said, we just don't know what effects vaping will have long term. We're going to see a lot of interstitial lung disease in 20 to 30 years, probably. But no one can be sure. It's dangerous because everyone tells us, well, at least I'm not smoking. To which the doctors and nurses say, you are. It's just a different pile of chemicals.
2: Mm-hmm. Yeah.

0: You just don't smell like a cigarette.
1: Tommy, what percentage of your friends vape?
2: Only my roommates vape, but my sister. That's it, really. None of my friends vape.
1: Okay. Well, that's good then.
0: Yeah, that is.
1: What's your sister's deal? Do we need to talk to her?
2: No, she goes, I can quit anytime. I just do it because it's fun. I said, That's how it started.
0: Well, that is how it starts.
1: Yeah.
0: Most things like that are easy to stop at first.
2: Yeah, no. Everyone, they're all craft beer people. That's their shtick.
0: Okay.
1: Well, that's better.
0: It's definitely better.
3: Yeah.
0: It's definitely better, yeah.
1: All right, number two, ketamine.
4: I've never done it.
1: Is that the gas station drug?
4: No.
0: I don't know.
4: No, that's Special K.
0: It's the one that Elon Musk does all the time.
3: What does it do?
0: I'm not even sure.
4: It sends you into what they call a K-hole. That's all I know. It's like tunnel vision, essentially. Mm. But I've never done it, but I've always wanted to, like, which is interesting. People use it to get past like PTSD from like the military or...
1: I was going to say, it has a prescribed purpose.
4: Oh, yeah.
1: But not for most of the people who are taking it.
4: Yeah, the people that I knew that were doing it were going to music festivals.
3: So
4: yeah.
3: Tunnel vision in a good way where it helps you like hyper-focus or...
4: Again, the only
1: actually makes your vision go to
3: it. Yeah.
4: The only experience I've had is friends who've done it at music festivals. And yeah, I just called it a K-hole because you could always tell by the way they were kind of walking around that, oh, they did some ketamine.
0: Yeah.
4: It always looks like they're having a great time, though, because they're so hyper-focused on having a good time.
0: Yeah, it's a dissociative anesthetic drug.
4: Mm-hmm.
1: That's what it is?
0: That blocks NMDA receptors in the brain to alter sensory perception, disrupt pain signals, and induce a trance-like state. Widely used in human and veterinary medicine for anesthesia, but it has also gained prominence as a rapid-acting treatment for severe depression and as an illicit recreational substance.
1: Hmm.
4: Yeah, I think it started out, they were giving it to horses.
1: Oh.
4: And then people got hold of it. Now here
1: we are.
4: Is
1: there anything horses take that we won't steal?
0: Yeah. F you, horse.
1: We're going to be walking around with blinders and hay bags on it in a minute.
0: What, you think you're so special, horse?
1: You know who's got it good? Horses. I see those Clydesdales from Budweiser. They got their own stall and a chandelier.
3: Those great commercials, too. They're living a life.
1: Every time I see those, they make me happy. I'm going to start eating like a horse.
4: There's a place here that does the ketamine, like controlled ketamine. But you have to, obviously, it has to be prescribed by a doctor. And I went there to get like the UV bags one time when I was super sick. And the lady was telling me that they had like a thing up letting people know that there was somebody going through like a ketamine process. So you had to be very, very quiet when you came in just to not disrupt because there's a small little teeny facility with a couple rooms. And if you were doing IVs, you're just sitting out in like the open waiting area. And I was like, oh, that's cool. What? And she was telling me it was for PTSD.
1: Okay.
4: Like, that's, I want to try that. I want it in a, I don't want to do it at a music festival. Hell no. Just give me a joint and be bopping around.
0: Yeah. Schedule 3 controlled substance.
4: Yeah. I want to see like, where would my mind go and would it help with anything that's lingering? I don't know.
1: The doctor says that it's leading to serious bladder dysfunction.
4: Oh.
1: Amongst the young who are abusing it and not using it in prescribed ways. By the way, that's almost every one of these where it's something, there's several things in here where it's prescribed drugs. And every one of them, they're like, it's people that are using it the wrong way.
3: It's got its benefits in the right, you know, in the right area. But
1: number three, this one's going to hit a lot of you. Sleep deprivation.
3: Yeah.
1: And energy drinks.
4: Ooh.
1: As I hold mine, that's 2/3 gone.
3: I'm half good on that.
0: Yeah, I'm half good on that, too. I'm not an energy drink person, but I am definitely.
1: But how many cups of coffee? Because it's basically the same.
0: Usually two to three a day.
1: And what's a cup of coffee?
0: 80 milligrams, I think.
4: But coffee is natural, and what you're putting in your body is all chemicals.
1: That's true.
4: I don't love that.
3: No, it's kind of like vaping.
4: It is liquid vape.
1: Oh, no.
3: Vaping, I mean, it's not going into your lungs. It's going into your stomach, yeah.
4: Your douche juice.
3: Douche juice?
0: My douche juice.
4: Because they call vapes douche flutes.
3: Yeah. Hey, baby, how's your douche juice?
1: Well, it's got carbonated filter water.
0: Yeah.
1: Taurine.
3: Mm.
4: That sounds like you could paint with it.
0: Yeah, that's of the bull.
3: By the way, you can't say that without saying taurine.
1: Taurine. Gorna seed.
3: Oh, I love me some gorna seed.
1: Green tea extract.
3: It's probably okay.
1: Malic acid. Caffeine. Calcium carbonate. Okay. Ascorbic acid. These are my favorite acids.
4: Yeah.
0: Mm. I mean, most of that stuff's not that big of a deal.
1: Natural flavor. Ginger root.
0: Okay.
1: Calcium-based ketamine. No, just kidding.
3: Oh, no.
0: Yeah, most of those ingredients didn't sound too bad.
1: Yeah. Number 4, GLP-1 drugs. They say

0: Now, they're not saying it's causing glowing or anything, as predicted.
1: That is one of my predictions for the year, that people who take them that don't need them are going to start glowing.
0: They say they can be a life changer for people with diabetes and the people who need to lose weight and have difficulty controlling cravings. Where the problem comes in is the complications for people who do not take them as directed.
2: Yeah, I mean, we're seeing evidence of that.
3: I know, but I feel like every day I see a news story that says, like, well, GLP-1s have cured another thing.
0: I mean,
3: like, now
0: there's a lot more positive stuff.
3: Yeah, they're using it for, like, I was reading something the other day about how it's having positive effects on people with certain kinds of cancer.
0: It's helping, and it helps quiet some addiction noise for people.
4: But on the other hand, too, you have to make sure that you're taking these, like, nutrient supplements, because it makes it so that you're not hungry. And a friend of mine, they've been on it for 2 months now, and their hair started falling out because they're not getting enough nutrients, because they're not hungry.
3: Are they not taking the nutrients? They started
4: recently, but they were supposed to way before.
0: Once there was a fistful of hair in the drain?
4: Yeah.
3: So is it just a handful of pills they have to take every day?
4: It's a powder they can add to either, like, you can either just add it to water or put it in, like, a protein shake or something.
0: Gotcha. Let's get to some of the more weird stuff, like nitrous oxide abuse.
4: What?
0: Apparently, it's getting more common, can be really bad, from chemical burns in your mouth to nervous system malfunction.
3: Nice. Nitrous is back?
2: Man, that's the one thing that I miss from when I was, you know, I had a dentist that would give you nitrous when you had a cavity.
0: When he didn't want you to tell people where he touched you.
2: And my current dentist does not do that. It's just a shot.
0: Mm. I haven't had it since
2: Novocaine.
0: Like, I was 8.
1: There were, like, turf wars over nitrous in Atlanta. People would show up at festivals or outside of bars and nightclubs and sneakily do it. But you couldn't do it. And I've never done it. I don't like that sensation of, like, a head rush. I think I'd probably be that friend that accidentally died. Like the kid who huffed spray paint or whatever. You
0: On
1: know?
0: The bright side, you're only that friend once.
1: Yeah, exactly. But yeah. I had no idea that it was a whole thing that there's, like, a black market for it. Like,
0: me neither.
1: Yeah. People love that stuff. That and Whippets.
0: E-scooters and e-bikes quickly becoming one of the top reasons for visits with the ER. Collisions between riders, riders and pedestrians, riders and vehicles, riders flying off from uneven terrain.
1: Oh, a lady here died on one of those.
0: Yeah.
3: Mm-hmm. Really?
1: Yeah, here locally.
2: Yeah, tipped over, hit a curb or something.
0: I have a friend who works in the ER, and they said that e-scooters and e-bikes are the new trampoline parks that are paying ER doctors kids way through college. You know, like, because when all the, you know, when trampoline parks for kids came out, that became a thing 20 years ago, whatever. It wasn't the kids that get hurt most of the time. It's the adults who go along.
2: Yeah.
0: I can't think of one time I've gone with our kids when they've had a birthday party or what, where I didn't see an adult leaving in a wheelchair or getting medical attention with their ankle propped up or something.
3: But with the e-bikes and scooters, I wonder why it's so much higher. Because, like, I don't know. It seems like it would be the same as bikes and regular scooters.
0: I think the speed.
2: Yeah,
0: they can go a little faster.
2: And you have so much more control when you're on a bicycle. Yeah. Like, you're doing it. I think Freebeer's right. When you're going 30, most people aren't used to going 30 on a bike. You're pedaling yourself. You're going 15.
0: And if you're going 30, you're probably going to get tired.
2: Yeah.
0: And slow down.
3: I guess I just assumed that those things were governed at a much lower speed. But maybe not.
2: I think most of them go pretty quick.
3: Yeah.
4: Well, and they have those brakes, like what you have on a regular bike or whatever, but the scooters have them too. But yeah, you're going 30 miles an hour and they're electric brakes.
0: Then
4: so
0: you hit the front one.
4: You're going to flip right on over.
0: Influencer medicine. On one end, there's stuff that's just an ineffective waste of money. On the other end, it's things that make people get sicker.
2: Yeah. Mm-hmm.
0: Number 8, parasite cleanses. They're causing liver failure.
4: Ooh.
0: And then the last one, false panaceas, the belief that everything can be cured by whatever trendy thing someone's doing. Mm-hmm. You don't need to eat right. I'll take a vitamin. Don't need to exercise. Take a GLP-1. Don't need to address underlying issues. Get testosterone injections. The peptide trend and the black market anabolics. Then dump all of their history into ChatGPT and do whatever it tells them.
2: Mm-hmm.
0: That's the quote.
2: Yeah. I think there's a lot of that.
0: Yeah. Well, then it all goes back to people all of a sudden trust the internet and people they don't know better than people who went to medical school. Yeah.
2: Which is crazy.
3: AI medicine.
2: Which is so wild.
0: Mm. On the way, dumber than the show Trivia Revisited. That is next. It is the Free Beer and Hot Wings Show.
5: A mix of clouds and sun for us today. There is the chance of a shower or storm around midday. Our high 77. For tonight, we're partly cloudy, a low of 55. On Friday, partly cloudy, a high of 75 degrees. Some sunshine Saturday, a high near 80. From News 10, I'm First Alert meteorologist Darren Rockhol.
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0: It is time to play Dumber Than the Show Trivia, presented by us. Let's meet today's contestant. This is Mindy of Nashville. Hi, Mindy. How are you?
1: Hi, how are you?
0: Very good. You work in tech? What do you do in tech?
1: Well, I work in HR tech. I do some sales and customer service.
0: Okay.
1: Fun, exciting times.
0: It is an exciting time. You went to New Orleans recently. What did you do there?
1: Well, what happens in New Orleans stays in New Orleans, right?
0: It's that, I assumed it was, it's that kind of trip. Do you think your blood alcohol content was over 0.10 more than half the time?
1: Oh, well, yes.
0: Okay.
1: Yes. I think it's against the law if you're not. So
0: okay.
1: There's that.
0: All right, Mindy, you get to play Dumber Than the

0: No trivia today. Kelly's asking the questions. The people you can choose from to play against are Steve for $200 or Maitland for $200.
1: I'm going to go with Maitland.
0: Okay. You and Maitland will each have the same five questions from Kelly. Whomever gets the most right wins. 90 seconds is the maximum time for either of you, though low time is the deciding factor if there is a tie. You can each pass on questions if you want. Maitland will not hear your turn. She'll be isolated in the hallway. Mindy, any questions?
1: No, I'm good. This has been a decade in the making. I'm so excited for
0: Excellent. Don't blow it, Mindy. But also... Enjoy it and don't feel any pressure.
2: No pressure.
0: But don't blow it.
1: No, not at all. Thank you.
0: You're welcome.
2: Okay, Mindy, are you ready for your one and only chance on Dumber Than the Show trivia?
1: I'm ready, Kelly. Let's do it.
2: All right, friend. Then your turn begins in 3, 2, 1. What agricultural crop is Cuba's main export? Sugarcane, tobacco, or coffee?
1: Tobacco.
2: In Disney's Pinocchio, what color is the fairy who gives life to Pinocchio?
1: Pass.
2: Mace is the outer covering of which common spice?
1: Coriander.
2: What is a particle of light called?
1: Pass.
2: The Eternal City is the nickname for what European city?
1: Rome.
2: In Disney's Pinocchio, what color is the fairy who gives life to Pinocchio?
1: Blue.
2: What is a particle of light called?
1: A parsec. Terrible Star Wars reference.
2: Time.
3: A what?
0: A parsec.
3: Parsec. Oh, okay.
2: All right. Mindy, how do you feel like you did?
1: Oh, tanked it, but I'm going to hope for time.
2: Okay.
0: Okay.
2: All right, Mindy, we're going to put you on hold. We will call Maitland back in here and give her a chance to defend her $200 jackpot. Maitland comes back in wearing the hat we got on our Upper Peninsula Adventures. Is that one of the ones from Black Rocks?
4: Yep.
2: Yeah, great spot. How you feeling about your chance today on Dumber Than the Show Trivia, Maitland?
4: Pretty good.
2: Okay. Are you ready to defend your jackpot?
4: I am.
2: All right, then your chance on Dumber Than the Show Trivia begins in 3, 2, 1. What agricultural crop is Cuba's main export? Sugarcane, tobacco, or coffee?
4: Tobacco.
2: In Disney's Pinocchio, what color is the fairy who gives life to Pinocchio?
4: Oh, gosh. Blue?
2: Mace is the outer covering of which common spice?
4: Pepper?
2: What is a particle of light called?
4: Particle of light?
2: Yes, ma'am.
4: Double pass.
2: The Eternal City is the nickname for what European city?
4: Rome.
2: Time. Maitland, how do you feel like you did?
4: Okay.
2: All right.
5: Mindy, your tone says.
4: Yeah.
2: Mindy had similar thoughts and feelings. We'll bring Mindy back on, and we will go over these answers, which will give us a score, and we'll deem a winner. Starting with question number one, what agricultural crop is Cuba's main export? I gave you options here, sugarcane, tobacco, or coffee. You both said tobacco, which makes sense because of the Cuban cigars that you hear about all the time. But the answer is
6: sugarcane.
2: Sugarcane. So we go into question number two. No one's on the board yet. In Disney's Pinocchio, what color is the fairy who gives life to Pinocchio? Mindy passed and then said blue. Maitland said, oh, gosh, blue. Kind of sounded like a guess. Do you want to turn Mindy down, maybe, because that is just really hurting my ears? The answer is blue. We are tied 1-1 going into question number three. Mace is the outer covering of which common spice? Mindy said coriander. Mate said pepper. The spice I'm looking for is nutmeg.
4: Oh.
2: Nutmeg is that spice. We are still tied 1-1 going into question number five. We're going to skip four. The Eternal City is the nickname for what European city? Mindy said Rome. Maitland said Rome. Rome is correct.
4: Ooh.
2: We are tied 2-2, which means one of you needs to get this right or we go to the clocks. What is a particle of light called? Mindy passed and then said a parsec. Is that what it is?
0: Parsec.
3: Parsec.
2: Parsec?
3: Yeah.
2: Mate said particle of light. I don't know. Double pass. The answer, Steve?
3: Photon?
2: Is photon.
0: Oh. Which means-

0: times were not very close. The losing time was 42.12 seconds. The winning time was 28.72 seconds. Not even close on this one. Ooh. Maitland takes it.
1: Nice job, mate. Thank you. Nice try, Mindy.
2: Nice. Oh, you're great. Thanks.
3: Mindy, thanks for playing.
2: Thank you, guys. It's been a wonderful time. Have All a great right. one.
3: Thank you. You too. We will play again in 2 hours. You could play today for $200 against Steve. Tomorrow, someone who visits us and joins us for the live morning show on Cape Cod with Pixie 103. They will get to play Hot Wings for $1,600, the largest in-person jackpot we've ever had.
4: Mm. Wow.
3: Pretty big deal.
4: Yeah, it is.
5: Pressure?
4: Yeah. You're damn right it is.
3: And if you make it through this one, you make it through the entire season. Right?
4: Yeah.
3: Because you've played, what, 3 or 4 times during this stretch?
4: Yeah.
3: That'd be pretty good.
4: That would
3: Free Darren Hopkins
4: cool.
3: report on the way. The AI bots are stealing our education money. And the mysterious orange ooze ruining high-value homes in California. They say it's mysterious like 4 times, and then they easily explain what it is.
4: Oh.
3: So it's one of those mysterious things.
4: So it's mysterious to the stupid.
3: Everything is mysterious to us stupid.
4: Yeah, yeah.
3: Every spam call, every scam text, all those sketchy emails that show up in your email box with your name and info in them, where they seem like they know you, each one starts the same way. Somebody found you. That's because your phone number, and used to be my phone number, sitting on data broker sites right now. So is your home address, your email, your age, even the names of your family members, all searchable and for sale. 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
13: Yes. Yeah.
14: Because I'm trying to think if you're being tricky and if it's like smaller than Earth.
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11: Kelly.
16: Oh, I'm going to keep 25.
11: Havoc. 10,000. Maitland.
14: Three.
11: It turns out 1,321 Earths okay. Fit in Jupiter. Steve is the closest.
17: All right.
11: And gets the point.
17: So not 3?
11: No.

0: 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The Traveling Minstrels will head out today.
1: You on your period or something?
0: Yes. Can't you tell? I'm bloated.

0: Not menstrual. Minstrel.
1: Yeah, we're traveling in boys versus girls groups today.
2: We are.
3: Yeah, can't travel with you guys while you're on your periods. Yeah. Track sharks.
0: Nah, you don't want to do that.
1: How did this happen?
4: We'll be riding a plane filled with bears.
2: It is Pride.
4: That's true.
2: Mm-hmm. And everybody.
4: That's why we're traveling in boys and girls.
2: Mm-hmm. No, you're going to be on a plane full of bears.
4: Oh, I got you.
2: I tried.
4: What would I be?
2: A twink.
3: Seems so obvious.
4: Well, that's what I figured, but I didn't want to brag.
0: Yeah.
4: Because twinks are young.
2: Mostly.
1: They can be.
0: I'm sure you can have an old twink.
4: Not all of them, son. All right, let's get to the free beer and hot wings report. Now, it's my list later on this hour. Favorite TV theme songs of all time.
2: I'm so excited.
0: Man, this one is hard.
2: Really?
0: Yeah, because I love old theme songs. Yeah, narrowing it down was hard.
2: Got it. I've been thinking about it since we mentioned the very idea last week.
4: Yeah, yesterday when I teased it during one of the segments, I saw you fist pump.
2: I did.
0: Yes. Yeah, almost every theme song would make me think of another theme song that I also love.
4: Well, this is going to be a problem then.
0: It's tough.
4: 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The report, it starts with AI bots. Now, I've seen this headline used a couple times. They're like, AI bots are stealing money. No, the AI bots are not stealing money. That would be like saying a bag with dollar signs on it is stealing money when a bank robber does it. Robbers, crooks, criminals are stealing money using AI. Okay. But the way they did it, it seems pretty simple. It seems like we could all start doing it. Yes, they got caught. You got to be better at it. But what they did is they took AI bots, and they'll cover some of this in the audio clip. They stole real people's identities. Then they used those identities to sign those fake people up for classes at community colleges that are online classes where you don't have to show up in person. Then they got student aid for all of that. Took the money, paid for the classes. Off to the races.
0: That's absurd.
4: $264,000.
2: Wow.
4: Is.
5: So scammers steal real people's identities and they create synthetic ones. So they use those to apply in online to primarily online community college classes, the kind with no in-person requirements. And you don't have to be a programmer. You can simply have a really creative and clear way to communicate what you're hoping to do. Hey, in this particular geography, identify the schools with online courses and then apply with some particular database of already stolen identities.
2: Hell yeah.
5: And continue that process until you're successful.
4: Man, other people are so much better at writing that and using it. I'm like, oh man. Hey, ChatGPT, what's another name for fatsos?
3: See, these are the Robin Hoods of AI, though. Like, this is what I think people should use AI for. But
0: Robin Hood, they could be doing this to you.
3: But
0: that's not Robin Hooding.
3: Let me finish my sentence. That's what they should start attacking. You know, like the 1% and those companies and getting that money. Hell yeah!
4: They went after Baltimore City Community College. That's probably not the 1% of colleges.
3: But they're probably overcharging for education. I don't know. Actually, I don't know what their costs are. However, I think if we could use this to manipulate funds from people who have way too much money.
4: If you use the word manipulate, it's still stealing.
3: Mm. Yeah, for sure. But it sounds cooler. Mm. Mm-hmm. And it's AI. So
4: that's what the 1% would do.
3: I know. Mm. And I mean, the 1%'s using AI to their advantage. Why not Robin Hood them? Let's do it.
0: We're going to have to get back to the point where everything is done in person.
3: I don't mind that.
0: They're going to ruin the convenience factor where we're going to have to do everything in person, which I don't hate that either. I mean, if it prevents people from stealing everything.
4: At least makes it harder. Mm-hmm. Not that there wasn't theft and fraud and everything else way back when, but it was, they had to work for it. Yeah.
3: I love my list of stuff anytime I go out because I detoxed from Amazon many, many years ago now, which feels so good. But there are still times, like a couple times a year, where I'm like, damn it, I can't find that one thing and I can get it between 5 and 10 p.m. today.
0: Yeah.
3: So then I have to text one of my friends who has Amazon and ask to steal their login. But I do love making a list and going to a big box store or a little store in town and shopping and finding what I need. And even if it's inconvenient because, they said they had it, but they don't, that's okay. I kind of like that now because everything was so convenient to me for so long. That having this is my running errands day.
2: Mm-hmm.
3: I don't know. I like it.

0: I can see that, but I get worn out like when you get to the third place and they don't have something, and then I'm like, all right, I'm going to order it from an online place while I'm standing in your store. That sucks. That feels like a failure.
1: Yeah.
0: And then there's this, some high-end homes outside of Los Angeles. People are very freaked out about the orange ooze coming up from the streets.
2: Okay.
3: Well, there's this groundwater that's seeping up and turning the street this horrible shade of orange. It's turning everyone's property orange. It's turning their homes orange. It's turning their cars orange.
4: We get it.
3: And it's also a safety hazard because it's very slick.
5: There's been a few incidents because it's so slick. There was like a garbage truck where it just like completely like slid. There's been a couple cyclists who have like fallen. And most recently, there was a lady who actually like fell back and hit her head.
0: And it is, it's pretty bad. Like you can see it on the street. I'll show you a quick photo there. Lining the street.
1: Ew.
0: But it's also the bigger problem people are having is they're using it in their sprinklers and their water inside their homes is coming out orange. So they've got orange stains in their sinks and everything else. It's just because of apparently magnesium in the water, but no one's quite sure why it's a problem now. And it wasn't a problem before.
1: That's gross.
0: It does look pretty gross.
1: I don't want to taste it.
2: Hmm. Yeah, that's real gross.
0: Hmm. Stains
4: Let
0: cars
4: us know
0: and
4: how
0: homes.
4: That works out.
1: Anything to glow.
0: People said their cars are turning orange.
2: Yeah, I don't think I'd like all my stuff becoming stained.
0: Sometimes foam builds up. And we'll just start bubbling orange foam out of stuff.
1: Ew.
0: Doesn't seem great.
2: No, that's really bad.
1: Like that one river around here that's got the foam in it from the PFAS.
0: Yeah.
1: You guys told me when I first went kayaking, y'all were like, don't touch the foam. And all I wanted to do was
0: eat the foam.
1: Touch the foam.
0: Yeah.
1: Like, it looks so touchable.
0: All right, this seems impossible. There are certain things you can lose and you go, well, you'll never find that. Right? Have you ever lost one AirPod? Like, they're just gone. Socks. Socks disappear all the time.
4: Mm-hmm. Sure.
0: You know, you don't hear a lot of missing giraffes in America where they're not indigenous, because where do they go? They're the tallest mammal there is.
2: It's tough for them to hide.
0: Not in Texas, because everything's bigger in Texas, including hide and seek for giraffes.
6: Well, tonight there's an active search for a missing giraffe outside San Antonio, Texas. Workers at the Cedar Hollow Ranch say that Gracie the giraffe wandered off the property last week.
1: Good thing they got a picture. I would have never known what she looked like.
0: Yeah. it's that
4: good point.
0: Yeah.
6: Pretty last week. Authorities say she could be in danger due to the rugged terrain as well as mountain lions and coyotes in the area. A $5,000 reward is now being offered for tips leading to Gracie's safe return.
0: Rugged terrain? They live outside.
4: Yeah.
0: In what I would call rugged terrain in their natural habitat. This is probably more like what it's used to than whatever backyard fence it was in. That said, I get it.
4: Who knows, though? I'm sure it was raised in captivity, so it doesn't know what it's supposed to be indigenous to.
0: Instincts, man. Look at those things. Don't they look like geniuses to you?
2: they look pretty smart.
1: Also, how do you lose a giraffe?
0: Right? It's 1,000 feet tall.
2: Yeah, I don't know.
1: It's not a cat.
2: Seems easy to keep track of. Put an air tag on it.
0: Did he?
2: I mean,
0: did he put a trench coat on it and a fedora? And they're like, nope, that's just two kids stacked on each other.
2: I think so.
0: Trying to see an R-rated film.
2: Yeah.
4: But the most important question to ask is, if this giraffe was wearing pants, would it wear it on just the back two legs with the waist around the middle of its tummy? Or would it be on all four legs with the waist going horizontally?
0: What do you think?
4: Probably all four legs.
0: You do?
4: Yeah.
0: Because they're all legs.
4: Mm-hmm.
2: I still think it would just be the back, though. Just covers the back and the penis. That's all that matters.
0: Or the lady parts.
2: Mm-hmm. Or the lady parts,
0: All giraffes don't have penises, Alex.
2: That one.
4: Yes, they do. Just like all dogs are boys and all cats are girls.
2: Right.
0: Why does that persist with so many people, including every grandparent who's ever been to my house and looked at my dogs? Or cat. My mom called my cat Vladimir for 18 years. She. Like, yeah, it's a boy. She's like, yeah, she's cute.
1: Mm-hmm. Well, anytime I see a tiny dog, I'm immediately like, oh, she's adorable. To me, a tiny dog being a boy always breaks my brain for just a second.
0: Mm-hmm. Right. And that happens with our dog Blanche, who's about 85 pounds. Everybody's like, whoa, he is a big one.
1: Mm-hmm.
0: She is sensitive.
2: I just call him all it.
0: More careful.
2: And then it's fine.
0: It's my list on the way. This one, I don't know that there's going to be a lot of arguments. Sometimes it's my list. You're like, well, this is a breeding ground.

0: for contempt. Today, it's my list is just, which one do you like? Cool, I like those too.
1: Yeah.
0: Best TV theme songs of all time. Your top three. 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
3: Workforce traffic.
4: No accidents to report at this time. Traffic, though, slower than normal already. 127 southbound between 69 and the Grand River Saginaw exit. That's due to the continuing construction there, which will last for most of the rest of this year. You got a traffic tip? 888-765-8723. With a look at your traffic, I'm Brock Palmbush. La, la, la.

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2: It's my list. We do it on Thursdays. It's often a point of debate. Sometimes fussiness, sometimes just crude, mean insults. But that's only when I'm doing it and people are mean to me. Everybody else is receives respect.
5: Always.
2: Yeah, that's true. Nope. Today, though, not expected

0: So you said mastering, like you just started.
1: Yeah.
0: Got it.
1: Sometimes you're just instantly good at it.
2: Yeah.
0: Okay.
1: Bam, bam, bam. There's not a single person who watched that show who doesn't know what I just did.
2: I certainly don't know what you just did.
1: Steve knows. Dang it, he's not paying attention. He doesn't. Steve, listen. You know what show I'm talking about?
3: Yeah. Oh, God. What is that?
1: He knows. I told you.
3: Do it again.
1: This is the fourth time because you weren't listening while you were editing.
3: Well, I was busy downloading.
1: Shh, I got it.
0: He was downloading.
1: California.
3: Yes. You'll see. Phantom Planet.
0: God, I thought it was Surreal Life.
1: Yeah, that's on my list.
0: Okay. Mate, you want to go first? It was your list.
4: Sure. I'll go first. All right. So coming in, I'm going to go like 3, 2, 1.
3: Okay.
4: So coming up in third place is one that I've been rewatching lately because it's fun to throw on in the background, and the theme song just had me rocking. And I was like, ooh, this has got to be on the list. Hit it, Steve.
5: 5, 4,

0: for little girls?
1: It's not a cartoon. It's a live-action TV show starring Miranda Cosgrove, fresh off the heels of her success of Drake and Josh, who she teamed up with Drake Bell to make this very theme song that slaps.
0: This

0: that ballooned to 17 theme songs.
1: And this one wasn't on there?
0: This one wasn't one of them.
2: It just encapsulates the spirit of the show.
1: Which is?
2: Carly's tenacious positivity leading her and her friends through their web show, iCarly. And all the trials and tribulations of girlhood, teenage living, and internet.
1: For a while, and for internet. A while, Nate, it sounded like you were pitching it to executives and doing a good job. And then it sounded like you got drunk in the hotel bar.
2: Yes.
1: Success.
2: Very possible. All yeah. Right.
1: Wow. So that's a theme song from that
3: okay, from iCarly.
1: Show for little girls, iCarly.
2: Yeah, well, you're not... all of mine have been children's shows okay. Or my whole list this okay. Time.
1: Well, that's because you love them.
2: Yes, I do. Next up, number two, is one that basically describes the plot of the show in the song. And I love when that happens. Hit it, Steve.

0: thing.
1: Never watched it, but I appreciate the theme.
2: So
1: much better than iCarly.
3: Both of your first two themes sound like songs that would be at the end of the first act of a Broadway play. Like, oh, it's the big energy, and now dark.
2: That's what I miss about theme songs.
1: Mm-hmm. Yeah, they've largely disappeared.
2: Yeah.
3: Fairly These are both strong.
2: It is. It's a good one, and I love visiting my sister because they leave their TV on for their dog when they leave, and his favorite show is The Fairly Odd Parents, and so I get to hear that song a lot. And number one.
3: I need to know how you can tell a dog's favorite show is anything.
2: The sound watches it with you. But then as soon as the Loud House comes on, he's like, I'm out.
1: Yeah.
3: Can't argue with results.
2: You can't.
1: No.
2: And number one. Needs no introduction. Hit it, Steve.
4: Are you ready, kids?
5: Aye, aye, Captain.
4: I can't hear you.
5: Aye, aye, Captain.
4: Oh,

0: I gotta say. Hit that thing. I love at a sporting event when they decide to play that during a timeout and you see all the kids who have gotten bored of the night.
1: Yeah.
0: Like, oh, we're not getting snacks anymore. This game is boring and stupid. And then you hear, oh, who lives it? And all of a sudden every kid's like, ah! Taking their shirt off, stabbing their parents, wiping blood on their face. It goes crazy.
1: Yeah, it's all of a sudden Lord of the Flies.
0: Yep. All right. iCarly, Fairly Odd Parents. Is that what it's called?
2: Mm-hmm.
0: And SpongeBob.
1: I felt fairly confident you and I wouldn't have a lot of crossover, and I was right.
2: I felt comfort in only having to check with Tommy that we weren't going to have an overlapping list.
0: Yeah. Oh, my God. I mean, if you took these, what's left for Tommy?
1: Oh, my gosh. Yeah, especially SpongeBob.
2: Now, he told me, he said, I hadn't even thought about cartoons. So
0: I can't we'll believe see where he's end up. Seen shows with people in them. All right. Can I go?
2: Yeah.
3: Sure.
0: All right. Number three. This is the grittiest theme song ever made.
1: Yep. Okay.
4: Woke up this morning, got yourself a gun.
2: What is this from?
0: The Sopranos.
1: Sopranos, yeah.
0: You can't hear this without seeing Tony Soprano in your mind driving through the refinery region of New Jersey.
1: Yeah. And then it slowly gets nicer and nicer and nicer, and he pulls into his beautiful mansion.
0: Yep.
1: His McMansion. Yeah. It does have a great vibe.
3: It couldn't fit this show more.
1: No, it was perfect. Because I don't think it was written for the show, was it?
3: No, I think it's like a British band.
1: Okay.
3: A3. Alabama 3, I think they're known as.
1: But it works perfect, though.
0: All right.
1: Good theme.
0: Number two. Only because I liked singing along with it. Not because I'm good at it, but I liked
1: it. Oh, is it the theme, the hee-haw?
0: Ding, ding, ding, ding, ding, ding, ding, ding, ding, ding. Yeah, I know that one.
2: See, it'd be more fun if we performed them.
3: All right, Revere, then go ahead.
2: Yeah, you got it.
0: Baby, I hear the blues are calling. Toss salad and scrambled eggs.
4: Wait, hey, baby, I hear the blues are calling. Toss salad and scrambled eggs.
0: From Frasier.
2: Frasier, yeah, that's it.
4: And maybe I seem a bit confused. Yeah, maybe, but I got you pegged.
2: Performs it on the
4: but
2: intro,
4: I don't
2: right?
4: know what to do with those tossed salads and scrambled eggs.
3: Coming again.
0: They're calling again. Has nothing to do with the show.
4: Eggs all over my face. What is a boy to do?
0: What does this mean?
1: I don't know.
0: I've never understood it.
2: I think it's alluding to number three.
0: You think?
2: Yeah. Yeah. He talks about tossing salad and having eggs on his face.
1: It does seem that way, yeah. It
0: feels dirty.
2: Seems sexual.
1: Yeah.
0: All right. Number one, everyone will agree this is the greatest TV theme song of all time. I don't think I'm trolling when I say that. I think a lot of people love this theme song.
2: Oh, yeah.
5: Oh.
1: Yeah. This was definitely on my possible list.
3: There's no way you watched this growing up, though, is there?
0: Absolutely.
1: Oh,

0: We all sit here until it gets to the part we know again. Yep.
1: Mm-hmm. Yeah, I forgot that there was other parts.
2: This might be all right. I whistle for a cab, and when it came near, the lights place impression in the dice in the mirror.

0: Philly to Bel Air.
1: No, they flew. And then he took a cab from LAX to Bel Air.
2: Yeah.
1: Follow along, man. It's DJ Jazzy Jeff and the Fresh Prince. Not the Iliad and the Odyssey, stupid.
2: Wow. Tough stuff.
1: That seemed unnecessary. A little bit. Yeah. I have a bonus one later if no one says it. And there's literally no chance any of you will say it.
3: Now, one of mine is going to be a repeat, but it's not technically a repeat because the person that already played one of them forgot the most important part of it.
4: Okay.
1: What?
2: Yeah. All right.
3: Should I play mine?
1: Sure.
3: All right. That's my number one. But I will start with my number three.
4: Ew. Clean yourself
3: says
4: up.
3: Says you.
2: Yeah.
1: Nice job, Spiderweb face.
3: This song takes me back, and it'll take all of you back, too.

0: What a solo, man.
1: I
0: can't believe they got Chuck Berry to do that.
2: It's amazing. Chuck Berry wishes he could shred like
0: Marvin.
2: That.
0: Marvin. Cousin.
3: It's all right, because I'm saved by the...
4: It's all right,
3: because I'm saved by the...
0: Oh, now, is this also the theme song to Zach Morris's Trash, the hit YouTube series?
1: Similar.
5: That one's Zach Morris and his Trash.
0: Also a winner.
1: Number two. This is a newer one, but man, this song puts me in such a happy mood every time I hear it, and I hope you guys agree.
5: Oh, it's
1: Shrinking.
5: Yeah.
0: Oh.
1: Yeah.
5: Is it Snow Patrol? What's the band?
1: I'm not sure who the... I actually had it pulled up.
2: Weak ass choice, Steve.
1: Why?
2: Boring.
1: Oh, Frightening Fishes.
5: Myself,
1: sung by Ben Gibbard and Tom Howe.
0: It does mean it's going to be a good 30 or 40 minutes. That show is the best.
1: Oh, I love it so much.
0: But the theme song is so skippable every time.
2: Yeah.
1: Really?
2: It is a skippable theme song.
1: One of the few that I watch every, like, I don't skip intro.
0: I have a weird tradition, and I don't know why it's a rule for me. I didn't, like, think about it. It just became something that happened. When I start a new show, if it's a new show that I'm excited about, one that we've read about or talked about on the show, I always watch the intro the first time. And on the finale, I have to watch the intro because it's the last time you're going to see it. And it kind of makes me sad.
2: Yeah.
1: Do you remember how long the intro was to, and it was one of my favorite shows, and I think you really enjoyed it too, House of Cards.
0: Oh, it went on forever.
1: It was a 2.5 minute intro, and it was just aerial shots of Washington, D.C.
0: Yeah. And that was pre-skip intro.
1: Yeah.
0: So I would just drag it forward and be like, it's still going.
1: Yeah. And the first song on my list was already played by somebody, but Freebeer, you forgot the most important part of the Sopranos theme song.
0: I did?
1: I can't hear that HBO sound without hearing.
5: It transitions really well.
1: It does so well. That's ASMR for me, that's the HBO sound.
0: Yeah. It takes me back to being so jealous because I'd go stay with my cousins in the summer and they had HBO, and so we could watch hit movies like Heart Like a Wheel, the Shirley Muldowney story.
2: Oh, wow.
0: Hot Dog 2, Back to the Slopes. But we never had that, so I'd hear that sound. I'm like, oh, my God, do you have home box office? What are you guys, rich?
2: I do associate that sound with this show, though, because I didn't have HBO either. Even when the show came out, I didn't have HBO. I started watching the series when it was on DVD. I borrowed them, but I would hear that.
1: I did have an honorable mention, though, in case you guys weren't willing to accept that, since it was a repeat.
0: And yeah, it sucks.

0: Golden Gate Bridge, riding in that convertible.
1: Bunch of ugly kids.
0: Yeah.
2: Whatever happened to predictability? Milkman, the paperboy, even TV.
0: I could have put any of the hits from the TGIF lineup on this list.
1: Yeah, of course. Still easily like 70 if on a list of good TV songs.
3: That hurts.
1: Cummings is really critical of yours.
0: Yeah, he's taking a run.
1: I know. This is a very memorable one.
0: All right, Wings, let's get to your list. Oh, wait, we can't because it took you an hour and a half to send me three songs.
1: I don't have them downloaded yet. I had to cut those audio bits. It really put me back.
0: You had to cut the audio bits? What do you mean? You sent me three YouTube links. You didn't do any cutting of audio bits.
1: No, when you made me stop so I could do MMQ liners.
3: You mean for 4 minutes during a commercial break in which I read half the time?
1: Look, I was in a zone and then I get distracted real easily. And then it took me a long time to remember to go back to it. I'm sorry.
0: In a zone means you're being effective. You were really slow.
1: Honestly, I was having a really hard time picking my three. That's what took me so long.
3: Feedback. Maitland is my soulmate after hearing your three. This list is all Maitland. This list and everything about it is my favorite day. Thank you for featuring the Gen X love today.
4: It's not just Gen X, man.
1: That's not everybody. Gen X.
3: The HBO sound triggers Game of Thrones for me. Other people are saying that HBO sound is immediately Sex and the City.
5: Oh, yeah, that's a good one, too.
3: Whatever your show is.
5: That one. Mm-hmm.
3: Yeah. Mm-mm. All right. Hot Wings, Kelly, and Tommy. They're big three. And your three, too, on It's My List. Next, it is the Free Beer and Hot Wings Show.
6: A mix of...

clouds and sun for us today. There is the chance of a shower or storm around midday. Our high 77. For tonight, we're partly cloudy, a low of 55. On Friday, partly cloudy, a high of 75 degrees. Some sunshine Saturday, a high near 80. From News 10, I'm First Alert meteorologist Darren Rockhold.

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8: Talking about the best TV theme songs of all time, lamenting the fact that they're not really a priority anymore. And even when they are there, we skip most of them, right?
3: Yeah, you don't really learn them like you used to because of the skipping feature.
11: Mate, you had sent a fourth one to me during a commercial break.
9: It's not a fourth one. I'm replacing one of mine.
11: Oh, okay.
3: Wait, retroactive replacement?
9: Because I am kicking myself that I did not have this on there initially.
3: Okay. Which one are you removing?
9: We're taking iCarly out.
3: Okay.
11: Okay.
9: Because this one is the best one ever.
12: She was working in a bridal shop in Flushing, Queens.
3: I know what it is.

0: like a liking of the 1950s swingy type of soundtrack.
1: If there's not a big band before your show, yeah. I'm not going to like it.
0: Very Fairly Odd Parents is like that.
1: Yeah. Yeah.
2: Unleash the brass and the woodwinds, please.
1: Exactly.
0: I mean, it's catchy.
3: What was the Mrs. Maisel theme song? Was that?
1: I don't know if they really had one. Marvel? I don't think they had one.
4: I can't remember. Because it was, you skip it every time. Kind of. All right. Hot Wings.
0: Yes.
4: Or Kelly.
0: Yeah.
4: Or Tommy. Who wants to go?
1: I'll go.
4: Okay. Kelly, you're on.
5: Look, I gave y'all a little performance earlier. I said it was a guitar, but it's a piano in the very first one. It's a
0: That's a bad sign.
5: Yeah.

0: Well, are you going 1, 2, 3 or 3, 2, 1, by the way?
1: Well, I was going to go 3, 2, 1, but I'll go 1, 2, 3 now.
0: Okay.
1: Because it's the one I was singing earlier, the na na na na na na na na na na na na na na. California, here we come. It's this one. Everybody who watched this show.
2: So good.
1: Immediately hears this.
3: This was the OC?
0: I never watched the show, but I know the song.
1: God, Misha Barton, early 2000s. So
4: this was the 90210 of your era.
1: Yeah,
0: it really was.
1: California, here we come.
0: Right back where 90210 had a great theme song.
4: It was a pretty good theme song, yeah.
0: Screeching guitar.

0: that's my first one.
1: Okay.
0: I like it.
1: Who sings that? Do we know?
2: Ransom Planet.
0: Yes. Okay.
1: You might know. Turns out I don't. No. Never heard of it.
0: And then my second one, it started with a little bit of sugar, spice, and everything nice.
3: Ooh!
0: These were the ingredients chosen to create the perfect little girls. But Professor Utonium accidentally added an extra ingredient to the concoction. 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
4: 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Using their ultra superpowers, Blossom, Bubbles, and Buttercup have dedicated their lives to fighting crime and the forces of evil.

0: songs always have good brass and stuff in them.
1: Always.
0: They do.
2: It is a pretty good fact.
1: There's just an instrumental on the way out there.
0: This has a very 70s vibe to it.
2: It does.
0: I like.
2: It seems like there should be a police chase going on.
3: Yeah.
0: Yeah, definitely.
3: People peeking around corners while holding a gun, like.
0: Yeah.
2: Yeehaw.
1: They are flying through the whole thing.
0: Okay. What was that show?
1: That was the Powerpuff Girls.
0: Power. Yeah.
1: Mm-hmm. The Powerpuff Girls. Sugar, spice, and everything nice. And then my final one, this was the one that inspired our It's My List last week. We'll just hit it, Steve.

0: I love this show.
1: It was great.
0: It was so good.
2: Was I the only one that when you were a kid, you thought that the people in the show sung the theme song too?
0: 100%.
2: 100%. I always thought that.
3: Well, sometimes they did, though.
2: Yeah.
0: Mm-hmm.
3: I think Alan Thicke did sing that, didn't he?
1: He did the first early versions, I believe.
3: Oh, maybe. I know he was on some theme songs of shows that he wasn't in.
1: Yeah.
3: But
1: that was kind of his thing. All right. Mm-hmm. Those were strong. Hot Wings, what do you got?
3: All right. Going in reverse order, I labeled them for Steve. So this is my number three. And of course, these are all, all of them are pivotal from my childhood that I remember. And this one was super pivotal. Go ahead, Steven.
4: It's the Muppet Show with our very special guest star, Mr. Steve Martin.
3: Oh.

0: on, Gonzo.
1: Green smoke.
0: Every damn week.
2: Mm-hmm.
0: Ruin it. Yeah. Stupid Gonzo. All right, that's a good one. That's fine.
2: Okay. My next two have no lyrics at all.
0: Well, that sucks.
3: Mm. Oh. Give us a little mouth instrumental.
2: But they're rad. Rad. Let's see. Yeah, they are. They are rad. The theme from SWAT. Dude, this is a jam.
0: When was this show on?
2: The late 70s and early 80s. And then, but it's on now, too. There's a newer version of this song. But this is the original. This is, I remember as a kid going, I don't even know this show, but... gives vibes of like the theme of Shaft.
0: Is that your number one? There are so many people hearing this for the first time.
3: Me.
0: Yeah, me.
2: But it's a groove though, right?
3: Yeah, I wish they'd play this in the airport while people are like navigating through.
0: Oh, yeah.
3: Ooh, yeah. Versus it being calming music, make it feel like we're all on Mission Impossible.
2: Back when brass ruled theme songs. I mean, it really was. It was all those theme songs that I had a hard time choosing between. But my number one is also an instrumental, and I think it's the best theme song of all time. Instantly recognizable, performed by Quincy Jones.
0: Okay, this is a good one.
2: The Sanford and Son theme song.
3: Oh, yeah.
2: The actual song title is The Street Beater.
0: This was the music for the Swap Shop when I hosted it. It's time for the Swap Shop with your host, me.
4: Was that a subtle way of implying that everything on the Swap Shop was junk?
2: Junk.
4: Considering Sanford and Son was junk dealers?
2: Yeah.
0: Yes.
2: And it was.
0: Probably shouldn't have done that in hindsight.
4: Call me up with the crap you have.
0: I mean, 99% of it was. Like, I want to sell a wrapper from a Hershey bar. Here's my phone number. All right, there's a lot. That's pretty strong. Do you have that in, like, if you were listening to your music on Hot Wings, however you have it, on shuffle, would that song be on there and come up?
2: Yes. I think I have the full version of it somewhere, too.
0: I don't feel like you can be mean to me about college fight songs on my shuffle anymore.
2: Except that that's like a real song.
0: Yes, so that's are a real fight jazz, songs. That's, stupid. A real, that's why they have music and notes and
2: a real awesome jazz
0: lyric
2: song.
0: Sheets.
2: And I've never, and most of the time I think marching band songs are good. I just, you're so into them, it's fun to make fun of.
0: Mm-hmm. Well, you understand my problem then.
2: I mean, I was in marching band. Of course I appreciate marching band songs.
0: All right, how about the next segment? Tommy goes, and we all get to submit one more that we didn't get to put in.
3: Ooh.
2: Except you, except Tommy.
0: Yeah. Because you still have your three. Why are you so excited to give us the extra one? You haven't even given us your three.
5: Guys, I have five.
6: I have 21 songs on my list.
0: Okay.
6: Oh,
0: name four of them while
6: now?
0: I turn your mic off. Yeah, go ahead.
6: All right, starting with.
0: There you go. And we'll be back with those next. It is the Free Beer and Hot Wings Show.
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8: Well, here's something fun. Michigan has added another invasive bug on its summer watch list because apparently mosquitoes felt the need for backup. 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
1: Was it because you said, "Mommy, rub my belly while I eat so I don't have nightmares"?
2: Did you say that?
3: Uh-huh.
2: Oh, my tummy aches when I eat too fast?
4: Let me suck your thumb. 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
1: Mommy, the airplane tray fell and hit my wee-wee.
4: Kids didn't make it better.
1: Just kidding. 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
3: too far.
4: Is that why you call boo-boos bonus? Yeah.

0: 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Hello. This is the hour we play Dumber Than the Show Trivia. That's about 35 minutes. Yeah, 30 minutes away from when we play. And when we do that, I'll have a contestant from the Idiot Club. Cheap, lucky, or fancy. If you haven't checked your email yet, you may have a shot waiting for you. Or I may get a look that says we already have someone.
1: We already have someone.
0: We're done. Don't check your emails. Delete your email. 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Go to Yahoo. Free Beer, Hot Wings, Steve, Kelly, and Maitland. Enjoying our day. Getting ready to fly to Boston. I wonder if we'll see any World Cup travelers there.
1: I hope so.
0: Scotland lost in Miami, so they're probably done, barring a miracle. So I doubt we'll see a lot of
2: them. They're probably all gone now.
3: Well, they all went to Miami, yeah.
1: Well, there's so many videos of them who they were supposed to leave, but they didn't.
0: Yes. That's the whole goal.
2: Yeah.
0: I want to see a Dunkin' Donuts and some Scottish people. I know one's a slam dunk. But we'll be in Cape Cod tomorrow on Cape Cod with our friends from Pixie 103. In the middle of It's My List, Tommy Yet To Go, we have the top three theme songs for each of us on It's My List. Maitland was SpongeBob SquarePants, Fairly Odd Parents, and iCarly, but then she went back and re-edited Time to put the nanny in. Kelly had the OC Powerpuff Girls, and I got distracted and didn't write down number one. It was?
1: Growing Pains,
0: that's right. She's the one I knew. Steve had The Sopranos, but the full one, the full theme.
4: Yeah, with the HBO sound effect at the beginning.
0: Shrinking and Saved by the Bell. Hot Wings had Sanford and Son and SWAT and The Muppet Show. Mm-hmm. I had Fresh Prince, Frasier, and The Sopranos. Now Tommy's going to go, and then we each get to do one more, because there's so many that people are writing in going, how could this not be on there? And you're kind of right about every one of them.
2: Well, yeah. I mean, listen, it was tough to narrow it down.
0: Yeah.
2: There's Tommy, some great ones.
0: What do you got?
5: Do you want me to do all four of mine right now, my three, and then come back for the fourth one?
0: You get three, Tommy.
5: Okay, great. Then my third one, is one that is very predictable. When it comes on, everybody knows it and sings along. It is the theme song to Pokemon.
2: When it comes on, everyone sings along.
4: All right, guys, everyone sing along.
5: I've heard this at weddings so much. I want to be the very best, like no one ever was.
4: This is the theme song for Pokemon?
5: Yes, dude.
2: It sounds like it was ripped right from, like, Karate Kid.
4: Yeah. Sure.
5: So when I was a kid, my parents wouldn't let me watch this show because these were demons. But they're not. They're pocket monsters.
0: I'd be more worried about your pocket monsters than your demons.
2: Yeah.
5: Yeah, so
2: yeah, I
5: wouldn't
2: want to show people my pocket monsters,
0: demons
2: too.
0: Demons rarely ruin the sheets.
5: Pokemon, gotta catch them all.
0: I honestly wanted this to be, I play Pokemon Go every day.
2: Okay.
0: Yeah, I honestly don't think I've ever heard that. That's remarkable.
2: I think I have heard it, but it certainly doesn't stick with me. It doesn't pop into my head while I'm mowing the lawn.
5: Oh, man. Live a little, Hot Wings.
2: I know.
5: My second one was actually in my Spotify top five last year because I love this song. It's so calming and nice. It has no words, clearly. It is the theme song to Twin Peaks.
2: The great song, Angelo Badalamenti.
5: Very good, Hot Wings, yes.
2: Hell yeah, man.
5: This just gives such a nice, and the images that go with the theme.
4: Ooh, it's kind of giving me ASMR.
0: Is it?
2: Yeah.
4: A little bit.
2: Oh, big time. So, yeah, he would often have a female singer named Julie Cruz. Dude, you'd love it. It is. It's very ethereal like this.
5: Ethereal is a great word.
0: Like hold music.
2: It went well with the show. Like, I mean, it was very juxtaposed with the show.
0: Yeah.
2: Because it was all about a murder of a teenage girl.
0: Fun. Yeah. Tommy?
5: Yes.
0: Number one.
5: Oh, man, you guys. This one, it's Scooby-Doo, but it's not the original one. It is the superior version.

0: All right. Yeah. I don't know this one, but it's fun. Somebody said, I love the theme song to Peacemaker.
1: Yeah.
2: That one's fun. Yeah.
0: Others that haven't, well, let's, we each get to do a bonus one.
2: Okay.
0: Because there are so many that we have not mentioned that everybody's yelling at us about.
3: Should we just do Tommy's bonus now?
4: Sure. Oh, yeah.
5: There's 104 days of vacation. The school comes along.
2: This bowling for soup.
0: What is it?
3: It's for a
2: good way to spend. I like this show.
6: Like maybe building a rocket or fighting a mummy or climbing up the Eiffel Tower. Discovering
3: something that doesn't exist. Oh, I like the horn section.
6: A shower. Surfing
0: tidal waves, creating that. Okay, this is fun.
7: Frankenstein's brain.
8: It's over here.
2: It's a fun show, too.
7: Driving your sister
8: insane.
0: This one just reminded me of one that I didn't even think to put on my list, but it reminds me of when Henry was maybe a 9-month-old, maybe a year, and he had to be on a nebulizer, and it was once every 2 hours for 15 to 20 minutes. And so he had to put it on his nose, and he'd have to breathe through it to help his lungs.
2: Mm-hmm.
0: And he seemed to be, the only thing that would distract him was baby Einsteins.
2: Mm-hmm. Oh, gosh.
0: We're going to take a trip on a famous rocket ship into the stars.
6: Little Einstein.
0: Yeah.
2: Mm-hmm.
0: Right back there. All right. Who's next?
3: We could go here.
0: Steve, you just do it.
3: Yeah, I have mine pulled up.
2: Oh, hi.
3: Perfect Strangers.
2: Yeah, Perfect Strangers.
3: Again, I told you the TGIF lineup had a big impact on my childhood.

0: Mark Lynn Baker is packing up his old Mustang and moving to the big city of Chicago.
1: And then they'll show Balky Bartakamas walking amongst the sheep.
0: Yeah, on his home island of Meepos.
1: Meepos, yeah, of course. Also loved that show, but there is no way that Cousin Larry could pull that kind of tail.
0: No, not at all.
2: That lady was poorly cast.
1: That lady was a babe.
2: Who's next?
0: Next will be Free Beer. Oh,
1: the great American classic,
3: Balladeer.

0: Yeah. And second thought, that's a silly song. Doesn't count.
1: Yeah. Cool.
2: Oh. What?
1: Mate, I got two of yours.
2: Yeah, I thought one of the ones that I had sent was going to get picked. So I gave that as a backup, but. Always Sunny. Yep. I hear this song play in other shows or as like transition music in other movies or whatever. And I'm like, Always Sunny wakes me up like a sleeper agent.
0: Yeah, that one. And that one's such great contrast to the show.
2: Oh, yeah.
0: Because it really makes you think this show must be nice. And there's nothing
1: this
0: nice about that show.
1: And relaxing. Yeah. And mate, you also had this one.
2: I don't know what that was.
0: What is this?
2: That 70s show.
0: Oh. Oh. I've never heard this one. I only.

0: Because didn't they originally use a Cheap Trick song for the theme song?
1: Maybe.
2: I thought you say so.
0: Yeah, that was because I didn't recognize that one.
2: All right, Kelly.
0: I quit watching.
3: Oh, this is the granddaddy of.

0: Others that, from Magnum P.I.
1: No, man, it's MASH.
2: Magnum P.I. is one that people can't believe.
0: That one, I had a real struggle not picking that or Miami Vice.
2: The Facts of Life. You take the good, you take the bad, you take them both, and there you have.
1: Facts of Life.
0: Yeah.
2: Airwolf.
0: Airwolf, definitely. Mm. All those 80s
2: Knight Rider.
0: Ones.
2: A lot of A-team. People are mad at us for not saying MASH. Everybody knows that one, but nobody's like, oh, that's a jam.
3: Yeah.
0: You know the name of that song is Suicide is Painless.
3: Is that the one where the plane went down and they're stuck on an island or something stupid?
2: That's Lost.
3: No, it's that weird
0: another
3: guy with that
0: four-letter
3: like,
0: one, yeah. But.
3: That weird name. What's that old show where they got lost on an island?
1: Gilligan's Island?
3: That one.
2: That one.
0: No, that's just sit right back and you hear a tale.
3: Remember when we were trying to figure out the lyrics of that song? And I was like, nobody knows those lyrics. And then you made me sing it.
1: Yeah. I was like, do you have that? We need to pull that up for the next segment.
3: Maybe.
2: No, Taxi. Again, not a fun song.
0: Yeah, Taxi is not a fun song. It doesn't match the tone of the show.
2: Now, this text.
0: No.
2: How is Cheers not on there, you idiots? Mm. Fair question.
3: That is.
0: Listen, I mean, if just so you know, this was the list I couldn't settle on. Good Times, WKRP. Brady Bunch, Gilligan's Island, X-Files, Chips,
3: ooh,
0: Cheers,
3: X-Files.
0: Magnum P.I., Miami Vice, Hawaii Five-O, Get Smart, Fresh Prince, Peter Gunn, Dukes of Hazzard, Game of Thrones, Airwolf, The Simpsons, and the A-Team. That was my list.
2: Oh, Greatest American Hero.
0: That's a good one.
2: It's pretty good.
4: The South Park one does slap to all those people texting that in, too. Yeah.
2: Yeah.
4: Going down to South Park, gonna have myself time.
3: You put my pot on.
0: Yeah, there's a lot of good ones.
3: This is the Gilligan Islands theme song.
4: They
2: it
4: got.
2: Ain't that. I think you're close.
4: They went down on a plane. Something
0: no,
4: happened.
0: They were on a boat. Everything about your tune is wrong.
2: I'll just give you the words,
3: yeah. Okay,
2: but not the melody.
3: Okay.
4: Yep.
2: Just sit right back and you'll hear a tale.
3: Just sit right back and you'll hear a tale.
0: Nope.
3: Okay, give me the next line.
2: Remix. The tale of a faithful ship that started from a
1: faithful
2: trip.
3: Okay.
2: Fateful started trip. From a tropic
3: port. Just sit right back and you'll hear a tale about a fateful trip.
1: A faithful trip. So it was it was basically like a Bible cruise.
0: Yeah, basically.
3: Yes.
2: That's what it was. Yep. Yep.
0: Yeah.
2: That was fun. That was a fine. It's my list.
0: It was. We're running late. Yeah, we are very late.
1: Ah, well.
2: Well, it's Friday.
3: Time's not real.
0: It's Thursday.
3: It's Thursday also. It's cool. I don't believe in a calendar.

0: I wish.
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3: Workforce traffic.
4: Still no accidents to report at this time. Traffic moving along at around normal speeds, except for 96 eastbound west of Portland in Ionia County. That's due to construction. And Old 27 both directions between DeWitt and Price Road. You got a traffic tip? 888-765-8723 with a look at your traffic. I'm Brock Palmer.
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4: Are you opening a bag of chicken?
1: Yes.
4: Okay.
5: You got preserved nuggets over there? What's that?
1: They're not preserved.
5: My God, there's like 30 in that bag.
1: Wow, that's a lot of chicken.
5: Are you starving?
1: Well, I'm going to eat some now and then take the rest on the road with us.
5: You should toss one to each of us. Those look delicious.
4: Those are your airplane treats.
2: A little travel chicken.
1: Yeah.
5: Got an airplane bag of chicken.
2: Yeah.
1: Chick-fil-A nuggets.
2: Is it sugar chicken?
1: No. I don't eat sugar chicken in real life. This is southern chicken. Southern chicken. It is. Tell me it's not.
5: Found it in Georgia. It's southern sugar chicken.
6: Toss one to each of us.
2: He was told by cows to eat it.
1: Yeah. A cow said, move over there and eat some.
6: Mm-hmm. It's like Nate's accusatory. You're opening a bag of chicken?
4: Well, I thought maybe it was like pretzels or, something you'd normally find put in a sandwich bag.
1: Would you want me to bring the whole box?
4: But then it just looked like a bag of tiny Labradoodles, and I was confused.
1: It's my sack of puppies. I'll be eating them throughout the day. All right. This from The Family Feud. It's some sort of celebrity edition.
4: Is it really?
1: Yes.
4: Okay. Thought you were going to get, what's his name again? Guy from that
5: Ryan
4: movie.
5: Gosling
6: again. From Jeopardy.
5: Where was the promo for his new space movie?
1: Well, who knows? Let's be sure.
5: But the comedian who's in this.
1: Pete Holmes.
5: Yes. He's so damn funny.
6: Oh, he's great.
1: And he's very good at exasperation.
5: Oh, I love him.
4: He's the one who does the, puts off on these, I thought the lead. Yes.
1: And he also is the one who did, she stabbed me first, or I stabbed you first.
4: Really?
2: Yeah, he did Bad Man. The Bad Man series.
5: Mm-hmm. He gets so fussy in this clip, and I love
1: he's
5: it.
1: He's totally right.
6: He's so right.
5: Oh, absolutely.
2: And he's super smart. Yeah.
7: Tell me a thing you'd be shocked to see an air freshener.
8: Microwaved fish.
5: Okay, so on the list, if you'll go back, Steve, what's something you'd be shocked to see in an air freshener smell? Number 6 is garbage. 5 and 4 haven't been guessed. Skunk is 3. Poop and fart are 2. And then food and broccoli are 1. Yeah. So her saying microwaved fish applies to food.
1: Yeah.
6: And then giving her credit for it?
5: Yeah.
1: And if you're going to have food, why does broccoli need to be on there?
2: Yeah, because there are plenty of foods that would make a great air freshener.
1: You know, vanilla cookies. That's always one.
2: Peppermint.
5: Yes.
2: I'd take bread.
5: Yeah. Oh, my God. Fresh sourdough, car scent.
2: Mm-hmm.
5: Oh.
2: Yeah.
7: So any food, gets the answer.
1: So bear in mind, he's on the other team.
5: Yes.
7: I say cream food.
8: Broccoli with your fish. It's healthy.
7: Steve, I feel you with me on this. That is nonsense. I want to see the judges. Where's your robe? Where's your gavel? Food, fish. Why not just any sound gets the 1 answer? Any sound. Just go. Number 1 answer.
2: He's dying now.
7: Haunts your dreams. I hope you win and you weep with the memories.
6: Is 4.
7: You don't have to bend over for the microphone. They told us 10 times.
5: And the guy making
1: that
5: fun of him.
1: So ripped from this show. So much our vibe. Because that, he's been annoyed. Like, they told him not to do that microphone thing.
7: They didn't tell us. Any sound. I've already won.
1: Steve Harvey, I'm pretty sure, had a rupture.
2: I think he did. He was laughing, and then he grabbed his stomach, and he looked like he was in pain.
4: Yeah, Steve Harvey's not one of those ones where it's like, it's hard to get him to break. Like, he breaks all the time
1: He's a generous laugher.
4: That's the hardest I've ever seen him laugh.
1: Maybe the realest.
4: Yeah, that's the closest to being just like, stop, because it's hurting.

0: that? Any sound. And then he made, when he made the noise, his mouth moved so like animated. When Homer burps where his lips ripple.
1: It's so cartoony. Yeah.
2: He makes awful facial expressions sometimes when he does sounds, which is funny, but it's like, oh my God.
0: Boy, everything else is pale by comparison to that in this. But good news. Remember when all those sloths died because Sloth World was a thing and no one was worried about the sloths in Florida?
1: Oh, yeah.
0: You know, there's some other things going on in the world. But it turns out one has been rescued.
3: New this morning, the Central Florida Zoo shared the first pictures of the smallest sloth.
2: Is he in one of them?
1: Okay.
2: He looks like Sid the Sloth. He literally looks like...
4: And in our left door today,
1: the left
4: it looks like you got
1: him. Dandelion. So,
0: wait, good to see you got a job in the news after he got all those things fixed.
2: My God, looks like you could drive a car on the bridge of his nose.
3: This is Lilu. She's the smallest and possibly the youngest surviving sloth that
0: and
3: was
0: the most
3: rescued
0: upside down
3: from the failed iDrive attraction Sloth World. This is an investigation that Channel 9 has been following since April. Yesterday, the Florida Fish and Wildlife Commission increased restrictions for those who would like to own or import sloths.
0: That place, Sloth World, is in a strip mall.
2: Yeah.
0: There should not be a zoo-related property in a strip mall.
3: Or import sloths. Those animals will no longer fall under the Class 3 wildlife permits, which is also known as blanket import permits. Instead, those who want to import sloths will need to get an importation permit from the FWC. So far, at least 57 sloths linked to Sloth World have died, and 8 are still receiving treatment.
0: All right, just
3: no
0: in time.
3: One has been held responsible.
2: Yeah, that should definitely be at least in an outlet mall.
0: Yeah, right? Come on. By the way, when they were showing the photos of that sloth that recovered and they were all upside down, in the last one, it looked like he was holding a shiv he had sharpened.
2: Yeah.
0: Like it was some sort of thing. It was probably a branch.
2: He was ready to
0: But he looked like
2: himself.
0: He had sharpened it. He's going to survive that way.
1: Mm-hmm.
0: Get him, Lulu. So the New York Knicks had their championship parade last week. And maybe you didn't see it. There was a viral video of a woman who had just finished eating all of her meals, deciding she was going to take one of the New York Knicks-themed trash cans with her.
5: Like right off the street.
0: Right off the street. So it's filled with trash because of the parade. And this lady picks it up, dumps it out, and takes it with her. This is how it sounded.
5: Picks it up, dumps it out, and carries it away. Like, how are you going to get away with that?
0: That's a great question. Well, it turns out she worked for
5: J.P. Morgan.
2: J.P. Morgan Chase. An executive director at J.P. Morgan Chase.
0: Yeah. And she has lost her job because of this.
1: Oh.
0: Why is it that people think, I mean, maybe you could have gotten away with that before everything was on camera. But how stupid are you? And is there anyone who works for J.P. Morgan Chase who's not doing something stupid to get in trouble?
2: Yeah, I mean, what would possess you to think I should take a trash can?
1: Also, it's a metal trash can that's blue and orange, the Nets colors, and Knicks. Why not just go, you work for J.P. Morgan. Go buy a metal trash can and paint it.
0: Yes.
5: But you can probably afford it.
1: You just littered and stole from the city. Like, why would you do that? I promise you, there are so many people that celebrated so perfectly and so beautifully, and it was wonderful. And then there's a small 1% of people who believe celebrating is by, like, trashing your city.
0: Right.
1: And I just don't understand that.
0: I don't either.
1: Even if I wanted to steal that trash can, my ass would have found the nearest store, bought a couple gallon bags, and made sure as I was dumping this out to put them in the gallon bag.
0: But I'm not going to litter.
1: Right, exactly. I choose one or the other, but not both.
0: There's some honor in that. At least you're not. I mean, it's still terrible. I still don't think you should do it. But that was double bad.
2: It's just wild. Like, of all the novelty things, to get as a souvenir, that wouldn't have even occurred to me. Hey, I could dump out the trash and steal the garbage can. That's insane.
0: Yeah, it is
2: like one of lamppost banners or something. Okay, I can see why somebody would want that, but the garbage can?
5: At least come back and do it in the middle of the night.
2: But she might have...
5: Not while the parade's going on and everybody's recording you.
2: Right. But she might have wanted it as a plate.
5: That's true.
0: And finally. Nope, no and finally. That's just not happening.
2: No, finally.
0: We have Dumber Than the Show trivia on the way in next segment. It's an idiot day where we get the contestants from the Idiot Club, cheap, lucky, or fancy. If you're not in those clubs, you can join for free by being a cheap idiot at freebeerandhotwings.com right now. We have a contestant. We have a question asker. That's

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1: Mm-hmm.
0: We have a question receiver in Steve. Everything's coming together. I think we're going to be able to do this. Dumber Than the Show trivia is on the way next. 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
2: We have a mix of clouds and sun today. A couple of showers around late morning into the early afternoon. Our high 77. Tonight, partly cloudy, a low of 55. On Friday, we're partly cloudy, a high of 75 degrees. Some sunshine Saturday, a high near 80. From News 10, I'm First Alert meteorologist Darren Rockhold.

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14: as a matter of fact.

and absolutely unenforceable, but a lot of places have dumb rules where you work, and we would like to hear from you about them. Also, a woman is being declared a hero by the internet. When were you the people's hero doing something you probably weren't supposed to do, but everyone cheered you on? That's later as well. First, this.

0: we would eat gas station corn dogs.
1: Yeah.
0: We just eat more.
2: It is time to play Dumber Than the Show Trivia. Maitland's turn to ask questions. Let's meet today's contestant. From the Idiot Club, cheap, lucky, or fancy, you're in this for every Thursday when we play. This is Lenny. Lenny, you prefer to be called Lenny or Leonard? Lenny is good. All right, Lenny. Lenny, what do you do?
3: I am a teacher and a writer.
2: Nice. What do you teach?
3: High school English. I'm actually standing outside as they're practicing graduation right now.
2: Ooh, nice. And what, you are a writer, like novels? What kind of writing?
3: My debut novel came out last September. It's a thriller.
2: What is it? Plug that thing.
3: It's called Introducing the Scarlet Scrapper.
2: Nice.
3: It's very set in the 1940s, very inspired by the pulps and the old radio shows, things like that.
2: Very cool. Mm.
3: Thank you.
2: That's pretty awesome. That's hard work, right? Writing a book?
3: Oh, God, yes.
2: everyone we've ever talked to who's written a book is like, it is awful. And then we ask, will you do it again? Like, yes. As soon as I can work up the courage. There you go.
3: I got the sequel written already.
2: Nice. Wow. Good for you. Lenny.
3: Thanks.
2: You're playing against Steve today for the total of $200. Maitland's asking the questions. You and Steve will have the same five questions. Whomever gets the most right wins. If there is a tie, low time wins. You can each pass on questions the first time around. And Maitland will come back to them. Okay? 90 seconds is the most you can use. Low time wins if there's a tie. Steve's going to the hallway. He won't hear the questions, the answers. Good luck, Lenny.
3: Thank you.
4: All right, Lenny, you're a teacher and a writer, so you're probably pretty smart. How do you think you'll do today?
3: Hopefully. I'm thinking probably horrible to okay.
2: Okay. Optimistic.
4: Yes, very. Yeah. Well, Lenny, are you ready for your one and only shot at Dumber Than the Show Trivia?
3: I'm ready.
4: All right, well, that begins in 3, 2, 1. In 2017, La La Land was mistakenly announced as Best Picture at the Academy Awards. What film actually won?
3: Pass.
4: Freddy Krueger wears a striped sweater in what two colors?
3: Red and green.
4: Which current Formula One driver holds the record for most world championship titles?
3: Pass.
4: How many claws does the average house cat have?
3: Claws? 1, 2, 3, 4, 5, 6, 7, 8. 20?
4: Within three, how many countries are in the European Union?
3: 12.
4: In 2017, La La Land was mistakenly announced as Best Picture at the Academy Awards. What film actually won?
3: I can't even think of movies from 2017. Double Pass.
4: Which current Formula One driver holds the record for the most world championship titles?
3: I think she's a driver. Danica Patrick, is she?
4: Hi.
2: To be fair, that's one of the worst guesses I've ever heard in my life.
5: Yeah, that's like saying Lightning McQueen.
3: Maybe that would have been a better guess, actually.
5: It would have been.
2: Yep, we agree.
4: All right, Lenny.

0: But still better than saying nothing. Also, that was very unfair of me.
1: I don't think I'm going to ask you how you did. We'll just get you on hold.
0: You're out.
1: We'll wave Steve back on in. Steve makes his way around the table. Puts his headphones on. Looks at me concerned.
2: Mm-hmm.
1: How was the hallway, Steve?
2: It was fine.
1: Was it?
2: Yeah.
1: You seem nervous.
2: Your questions always concern me.
1: Are you high right now? Do you hate it here? Hey, Steve, well, are you ready to face my questions?
2: I guess.
1: Your turn on this week's round of Dumber Than the Show trivia begins in 3, 2, 1. In 2017, La La Land was mistakenly announced as Best Picture at the Academy Awards. What film actually won?
2: Moonlight.
1: Freddy Krueger wears a striped sweater in what two colors?
2: Red and white.
1: Which current Formula One driver holds the record for the most world championship titles?
2: Double pass.
1: How many claws does the average house cat have?
2: Total?
1: Total.
2: 20.
1: Within three, how many countries are in the European Union?
2: Six.
1: Time. How you think you did, Steve?
2: I know of two that I got way wrong.
1: All right.
2: So that's not great.
1: I don't think Leonard seemed all that confident either. We will bring him back. Welcome back, Lenny.
3: Thank you.
1: And score this game. Question number one. In 2017, La La Land was mistakenly announced as Best Picture at the Academy Awards. What film actually won? Steve said Moonlight. Leonard passed. Passed again. The answer is Moonlight. Steve takes an early 1-0 lead as we move to question number two. Freddy Krueger wears a striped sweater in what two colors? Steve said red and white.
0: Like, where's Waldo?
4: Yeah. Mm-hmm. Yeah, you guessed Waldo.
2: Yeah, as soon as I said it, I was like, he's probably not dressed the same as Waldo.
0: Where's Krueger?
1: Lenny said red and green. The answer is red and green. We are tied at one.
4: Man, I would have gotten that wrong thanks to our old terrible television. I would have said red and brown.
1: Really?
0: I would have said red and gray. Same reason.
1: It's like an olivey green.
4: It's, yeah, you're right. I mean, you are totally right.
3: Kind of had burn marks and stuff, yeah.
1: Yeah.
4: No, we had bad color.
1: Number three, which current Formula One driver holds the record for the most world championship titles? Steve double passed. Lenny passed. Came back around. Went through every driver he could think of, from Lightning McQueen to, what is it, Chick?
2: Chick Hicks.
4: Chick Hicks.
1: And landed on Danica Patrick.
0: Mm-hmm.
1: Neither of you get it. It's okay. Lewis Hamilton.
0: Lewis. Oh.
4: And yet his answer was better than your answer.
2: Why?
4: Because he named a race car driver.
2: But it was the wrong one.
0: Yeah, you didn't name any.
2: I don't know any F1 drivers.
0: Neither does Lenny.
3: It doesn't, no.
1: Question number four. How many claws does the average cow's hat house cat have?
2: Average cow's hat.
0: See, guys, she's as dumb as me.
1: Steve said 20. Lenny said 20. They have four on each paw, and then dew claws, making 18. Oh.
2: So dew claws are only on two of them?
1: Mm-hmm. Mm. So neither of you get that one either. We are still tied at one. Question number five. Within three, how many countries are in the European Union? Steve said 6. Lenny said 12. Neither of you get that one either. It's 27.
2: Whoa. 27?
0: I like how you guessed one more than the United Kingdom.
2: Well, that's because I got them mixed up. Oh, I thought okay. United Kingdom, and then as soon as I said that, I was like, no, there's like 15. 27?
4: I didn't realize there were that many.
0: To be fair, would not have gotten them myself.
4: I would have guessed 15.
1: So we are tied at 1, and we go to the clocks.
4: Well, now here's where the separation happens.
3: Yeah.
4: It was not close. The times were 101 for Leonard and 34 for Steve.
2: Ooh, I love it. It's a
4: miracle. Just as dumb, but a lot faster at it.
2: That's right.
0: That's an interesting way to look at it, but accurate.
2: It is accurate, yeah.
0: Because all right, Lenny.
2: Weeks from now, when I'm thousands of dollars up, we're not going to.

0: remember this little bump in the road.
1: And you will be, Stephen. You will be.
2: Steve, I'll make you a promise.
3: I regret nothing.
2: I won't remember it next week. Lenny, thank you. Appreciate you listening.
3: Thank you. Have a great day, guys.
2: All right, bud.
1: Yeah, next week we'll go. What's Steve's jackpot? 1,200?
0: Oh, yeah. He dominated last week,
1: yeah,
0: I think.
1: As I recall, he dominated. You dominated in time.
0: Yeah.
1: I just...
0: He got...
1: You smoked
0: yeah,
1: him.
0: Yeah, I got time. I got 12 right this week.
2: Would there ever be any reason, seriously, to say, I don't remember the score, but I feel like Steve dominated? I get the good one.
1: I don't
2: see anybody getting your back.
1: I bet Steve's dominated before.
2: Mm-hmm. What? A sandwich? A toilet?
1: Mm. Oh, man.
0: you're bringing up two really good examples.
1: Yeah, sometimes in the same day.
2: Yeah.
1: He's in good reason.
2: Yeah, toilet sandwich on a regular toilet. Picture this. You're at work. Steve's dominating a toilet. Your phone buzzes. It's your kid's number. It's your kid's voice. Panicked.
1: It says, I have your sandwich.
2: He's back.
1: I can't get off a can. You owe me $1,100.
2: Right. Settle down.
0: You started this.
2: What do you think this is? The sweet pickles bus? I think I'm high.
0: Anyway, I don't know what that is.
2: It's your kid's voice. They're panicked, saying they've been in an accident and need more money right now. You would move heaven and earth, wouldn't you? That's exactly what the scammer is counting on. 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You can't stop them from cloning a voice. You can't.
1: No.
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2: So sounds one like way or another, incredibly small. 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
3: Oh, gotcha. Okay.

0: 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Late of this hour, the $1,000 Minute of Mayhem right now. What's the dumbest rule you've ever had to deal with where you worked? Like one where everybody knew, is dumb. I have one that I know why they did it, but it was so poorly done. When I worked at the Finish Line shoe store, if you would ask the people what kind of shoe are you looking at, they'd show you the one they wanted, and then they'd tell you their size. But the rule was you could not come out of the back room without a box of shoes. You couldn't come back out and say, we don't have your size.
1: Oh, you had to show them something that was similar.
0: Yes. Okay. But there were plenty of times where maybe the customer said, made it clear, they don't want anything else. So then you bring something and they want to yell at you. Or maybe the sizes weren't even close. Like, I'm a 9.5 and you didn't have anything between 8 and 11. And there's not another shoe that's similar. Whatever. So everybody would just, there were like 6 boxes of shoes that we would keep by the inside of the back door. And if you couldn't find something, you'd just grab one of those, walk it under your arm, and walk back out.
2: Even if it had nothing, like no comparison.
0: Two of them were empty. Two were empty boxes. And the manager was like, that's fine. So then one day I didn't carry the box out because I'm like, he knows we're just doing it. Hey, gives me the 2-finger wag. You got to bring a box out in case the customer, if you don't have the shoes.
1: Shut up.
0: I go, even the ones that you obviously know don't have anything in them? And he goes, yeah, you got to make it look good.
2: But what if that person were to say, okay, yeah, let me try those on. And then you had to open up a box of empty shoes.
0: It's old socks. Like, I didn't get it. And he's like, finally, he said, well, what if the regional manager is here?
2: Oh, no, the like, regional manager of the Finish Line.
0: Is the regional manager going to be here? No. Do they ever just show up? Not in my 8 years. Okay, cool. Sounds good. But that's pretty lame overall, as far as rules go. Anybody else have one that pops to mind?
3: Gosh, and we don't have any really stupid ones right now, so I'm trying to think back. I do remember when we first started here, I thought it was a really stupid rule, and it didn't last very long because it was a stupid rule. Do you remember every day when we would get here and leave, you would have to sign in and sign out? They had that board up on the wall, and you were supposed to put, like, your little peg, like, I'm in the office or I'm out of the office.
0: Oh, that's right.
3: And, of course, no one did it because we already had cell phones and texting by then. So, I mean, most of us, it's like, well, who's going to just show up and ask for us? Like, that doesn't happen. Maybe with the salespeople.
0: I think it made more sense for them.
3: But they had all of us do it. And even for the salespeople, it didn't make a whole lot of sense.
0: No, that's a good one. That's very true.
3: A little silly.
0: And well past the time when that would have made more sense.
3: Yeah.
0: All right, here's the one that's gone viral. This is a note at someone's office that they put up that said everyone at their workplace was pissed and they wanted to know if it was illegal. It's just white sheet of paper, black writing on it. New office rule. For every minute your lunch break exceeds the 30 minutes that you were allowed, you owe the company 60 minutes of unpaid focus time after 6 p.m. For example,
3: a
0: 31-minute lunch means you leave the office at 7 p.m. Eat faster. Thanks, management. And it has the name of the company there. Like that, I mean, that is not remotely enforceable, right?
1: No.
3: There's like, those are labor laws.
2: Labor laws, I'm pretty sure.
3: You might be able to do that with your kid on chores and homework, but I don't think you can do that in a real workplace.
2: No. And who is the one that's sitting there with the stopwatch?
0: Whoever's name is redacted out of that so they don't get all sorts of threats.
3: What's wild in instances like that is that somehow that boss thinks that that's being good boss. Like, you think that's going to be...

0: effective, do you?
1: Mm-hmm. Right.
0: Rather than just go, hey, look, this is becoming a problem. Can we really, like, tighten it up? I mean, just so we can all get out of here or whatever, you know?
2: Yeah, like, every minute that you're late coming back from lunch, you have to freestyle dance in front of everybody.
1: Right.
2: Or do slam poetry about why you were 3 minutes late. Whatever, I don't care. Make it funny so that when people see it, it's more like, okay, my boss has a sense of humor and a couple minutes really isn't that big a deal. Mm-hmm. I've worked with people who are notoriously late, mainly cigarette smokers, because they had to have a cig before they ate. They had to have a ciggy after they ate.
1: And they somehow felt it didn't count.
2: Right. And it's like, okay, well, you got an extra 15 minutes. Like, I don't really care. But when somebody looks at me and goes, where's so-and-so? I'm not going to say, well, they're smoking their cigarette. I'm just going to give them one of the, I don't know.
1: Right.
2: And I remember bosses used to get really fussy over those, the people who were late because of that reason.
1: Yeah.
2: But still, make it funny.
1: Yeah. Text. I work for Dish Network installing satellite, or I worked for Dish Network and installing satellite TV service. I got fired for not putting a sticker on the back of a remote labeling what room the remote started in. So like it was supposed to have one that said living room.
0: Okay, so they're supposed to do that. He failed to do it. Got fired.
2: I worked at a cool little jewelry boutique. Loved the spot. And they had a no sitting or leaning rule. So behind the register, you didn't have a chair. And then they didn't want you leaning on anything either.
1: Oh, yeah.
2: And it was so perfectly placed where we would wrap everything right behind us. And it was so, like, just a perfect lean-in spot. And they would watch cameras because people were just kind of ridiculous and it's a jewelry store.
1: Yeah.
2: And, man, they'd catch you leaning. They'd be like, hey, I saw that you were leaning yesterday. Like, nobody was in the store, so not that big a deal. But if you need to sit or something, mm-hmm. go in the back. Like, I was just leaning. And you couldn't have your cell phone out on the floor or anything either. They just...
1: Like, that one I understand.
2: If there was time to lean, there was time to clean.
1: That's what I was going to... I knew that phrase was in there. Is there anyone who's ever worked... Like, if you've had a job, you've been told, if there's time to lean, there's time to clean.
3: That was
1: right?
3: a Ray Kroc thing, right?
0: Probably. I wouldn't be surprised.
3: The McDonald's founder?
0: Yeah. I wouldn't be surprised. Oh, I do remember another dumb one that I had, and it caused me tons of embarrassment. I was working at a restaurant. I was the only busboy. It was a small restaurant at a golf course. And the people that ran it were a-holes. But they thought they were running like the world's nicest country club.
1: Mm-hmm.
0: But it wasn't. But we had linens on the tables and everything like that. And one of my jobs was to bring people water. But you always had to carry everything on a tray over your shoulder. Right? You didn't just carry it out on a tray. Like, everything was up.
1: Yeah.
0: And dirty dishes, you carried away the same way. It was stupid. Mm-hmm. But as anybody who has kids knows, or anybody else who carries stuff, like, I'm right-handed, so I need my right hand free. My left hand is my carrying hand.
1: Okay.
0: Right?
1: Yeah.
0: And so I would carry the waters out on my left hand and serve with my right hand. That was my balance. And she said, no, etiquette-wise, you need to put the tray on your right hand and serve with your left hand. And I went, but why? Like, who would possibly notice that difference? They're still over my head. Like, I'm, no, do it. And the first time I did it, I was so mortified. It threw me all off, and I went to lean over and put a glass on somebody, and I dumped all the water all over the lap of this poor golfer.
1: Oh.
0: And thank God he was nice about it, but I was mortified. Mm-hmm. So embarrassed.
1: Did you yell at her? I told you that was my bad hand.
0: Well,
1: carrying hand, action hand.
0: Kind of. She was sitting at another table at the time with all of her fancy friends, or all of her friends that she thought was fancy. And I looked straight at her, and she looked at me, and I gave her the dirtiest look and took the tray and just slammed it into my other hand and walked away. And that was the last I ever heard of that. Did it my own way after that. But, yeah, it's such a stupid
1: role. I thought you were going to say she fired you for being insolent.
0: No. Well, they couldn't get anyone else to work there. She would have been foolish to fire me.
1: Text. One of the dumbest rules I've ever had is at a factory warehouse job I worked at, everyone had to wear navy blue shirts and khaki pants, but not too khaki. That was actually something they said. The stupid reason was, in case a customer came in, that we would look like we had a uniform. It was a warehouse. Customers didn't come in.
3: No.
0: And also, if you want them to have a uniform, give them a uniform.
1: Right?
3: I had a job at a grocery store where we had a one-way policy where, when I was working in the produce department, it was just kind of like a big loop, the produce department. It was shaped like that. And if you were bringing something out to stock, like, say I had a truck full of lettuce or whatever on my little dolly, I had to bring it out

0: And even though the lettuce was right there outside of the door, I had to go out the other door and loop all the way around and then come back and stock it on the way back in.
1: Okay.
0: Like, why?
1: Why?
0: Like, there were max two people working in that department at the same time. So I guess they were trying to avoid big head-on collisions with,
1: yes,
0: with your coworkers.
1: We're getting a lot of them where people, you're not allowed to leave work before the manager or the owner or whatever.
2: Mm.
1: No matter what.
2: My old show.
0: I felt like that at my last job.
2: Yeah.
1: At the NHL?
2: Mm-hmm.
1: And Kelly, you in Atlanta?
2: Mm-hmm. When I interviewed with you guys, the rule was I had to be the first one to show up and the last one to leave, and that applied to everyone in the building. So I'd get there at 3:30, 4-ish usually.
1: Everybody in the building?
2: Everybody in the, not on the floors we didn't work on, but yeah, sales, promotions, all of that. So I didn't leave, and everybody had kids, so they all had a reason to leave early, and you know, if you don't have kids, it's, you never get to leave early. Mm-hmm. And so thankfully, most of them were gone by like 3:30 or 4-ish. And then, you know, I'm sitting in Atlanta traffic and yeah.
1: It's such a dumb rule. I couldn't believe it when you told me that.
2: Awful.
3: It's like a 14-hour day every day between driving and
2: every day
3: working.
1: Yeah.
3: Jesus.
1: This person writes, I'm not allowed to leave the job without before the company owner. Doesn't matter if it's 4:30 or 7 p.m. on a Friday night. If he's in there, we have to stay. If he's tied up on a call, or there have been times where he was just BSing with a client at his desk and you could see them pour drinks. We all have to sit there and look busy.
0: What is the benefit of that?
1: Making your employees hate you? I mean, really? What? I don't know. I can't think of another benefit.
4: Yeah, I don't get that at all.
1: That doesn't make sense.
4: Like, I don't care if you are busy. Just look busy. Oh, okay.
1: Right?
0: But I'm not doing anything.
1: This one, I worked at a job where we had to keep a log of all of our downtime, bathroom breaks included. It was so stupid. We tried to do it, and it lasted for a week. You know what wastes a lot of time? Writing down all the things you're doing.
0: Yeah, I wonder if they then went through and, like, docked your pay based on your work log.
1: We've heard Amazon does that in their warehouses. They track your inactivity time, and you'll get called on the carpet. They do it with cameras and sensors and everything else.
0: Don't they have them in the vehicles, too?
1: Yeah. Yeah. Well, and there, those delivery drivers, if they hustle, do you know what their reward is?
4: Nothing.
1: Getting more stops added to their route, but no time added.
4: Hmm. Oh, so they just have to try to be increasingly unsafe.
1: Yeah. But and that's the expectation.
2: I mean, that's every company. The more you do, the more people are like, oh, she's or he's really good at that. Give them more. Mm-hmm. And then they're like, hey, I'm burnt out.
4: Yeah.
1: That is true.
4: It's worth it, though, if I can get stuff faster.
1: Boy, that's a good point. I worked at a bar, writes this person in Grand Rapids, and the bar rule was that only women could sell trays of shots. They were getting rich. I had the same job as them, and I said to the boss, why can't I sell trays of shots? And the boss said, why the hell would anyone buy anything from a chubby dude like you?
2: Ooh.
4: Well, that's a fair point, though. I mean, if you're out at the bar, honestly, you get dopes like me when I was a younger guy and the pretty girl comes over with shots. I don't really want a shot, but of course I'm going to buy one because I'm dumb.
0: She's going to like me
4: the
0: if dude, I buy one.
1: Worked every time, didn't
4: the
1: it?
4: The dude comes over and says, do you want a shot? I'll be like, no, send her over.
1: You know who'd buy those shots? Kelly, because she loves shots.
2: I would love shots.
4: You'd buy it out of pity for the chubby guy.
2: Yeah, hell yeah. I'd be like, come here, chubby buddy. Let's take shots together.
0: Chubby buddy.
1: Let's play chubby bunny with Jack Daniels.
4: With chubby buddy.
1: All right. When were you the hero? If you've ever been on a cruise or at a resort or at a beach where there's a limited number of chairs and you got up in the morning and there was nowhere to sit because every chair was filled with a towel and no person. You're about to meet your hero. That's on the way in the next segment.
0: I was the hero here one day. I saved everyone so much work.
1: You did?
0: Yeah.
1: Oh, yeah, you did. That was a big day. A very big day. Did you get any thanks? No.
0: I don't think so.
1: This segment brought to you by Robinhood. Your money, your move. Back in a moment, it is the Free Beer and Hotwings Show.
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8: 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You're hurt. You're shaken up. And before you've even left the scene,

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8: 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He called it like a, I guess there's a name for it, called like a Venus tummy or something. He was like, you got like a little Venus tummy. And I was like, don't name it.
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9: Later on, the $1,000 minute of mayhem. Okay, you go to a resort, like an all-inclusive or whatever. Maybe a cruise. You want to sit by the pool. You want to sit by the on the beach chairs. What's the biggest frustration? You have to get up in the morning and go out there and either reserve one or sit in there before you really want to. Otherwise, they're all going to be taken because there's almost never enough, right?
10: Yeah.
11: Yeah.
9: So what do people do?
11: They save them, right? Somehow, yeah, or
8: put their towel on their book on their towel.
9: Yep. And that is supposed to lock it up. Like when my wife and I were deployed to Curacao.
11: Yeah, when you were serving, yeah.
9: You'd see people going out and reserving their chairs like at night because the pool would close at night. And you'd see people going out laying stuff down. And then we'd see employees come out, remove that stuff and put it right back to how it was. Because it was very clear in the check-in rules or whatever. Yeah, you can't reserve spots at the pool until the pool is, that's the day of at least.
11: Our Wilkes-Barre night show.
9: Yeah, right? It is that same sort of energy where it's like,
11: this doesn't go here.
9: What are you doing?
11: Mm-hmm.
9: So a woman went viral because she went out and removed all of the blankets and towels and everything else at the resort she was staying at. She didn't even take one of the seats. She was just annoyed. She took all their stuff, put it in a pile. People were watching out of the window. And the question is that person a hero or a butthole?
8: I mean, both. I think it's great that they did it. Because if you're not sitting there and you're specifically not on the beach or by the pool, you shouldn't be allowed to reserve a chair unless you're paying money for it. And at that point, fine, pay money for it, put a little tag or bracelet on the chair so you know it's taken. But to put a towel down and you're not even there, hell yeah, I'm going to move your towel.
9: Yeah.
8: And then if somebody comes up and says, oh, I claimed this. Okay, well, you weren't here. And it's not like you got out of the pool and told me, hey,
9: right,
8: I was just right there. You've been eating breakfast and went to the afternoon show and then did this. And now you want to come and chill by the pool 3 hours after you set your towel down? Like, hell no.
11: Yeah, you shouldn't get to hog something all day when you intend to use it for 1 hour.
8: Right.
12: It's no different than if somebody tried to stand in a parking spot until their friend drove around the block.
9: Yes. Ooh, I hate that.
11: Yeah, it's the same.
12: You can't do that.
11: Oh, they'll be here in 5 minutes. I'm here now.
12: Yeah,
11: I don't care
12: that
11: they're going to be here. I'm here.
9: So that lady was hailed as a hero by most, but there were some people who probably just put their stuff out there.
11: Probably.

0: and may have been like walking away, but you know, who knows? She didn't even take one. That's why people cheered her. She just set it all to the side and then went back to her power walking.
1: Yeah.
2: Yeah.
1: But because like you said, there, somebody may have been sitting on that chair for a half hour and just got up to run and grab a drink or go to the bathroom.
0: Right.
1: Then in that case, that's not cool.
2: Yeah.
1: It's like, I was using this chair. Right. I just got up to go to the bathroom.
2: But you can tell if somebody's been using it. There'll be a butt spot on that towel. Yeah, you know, true. I mean, it just, it'll be compressed.
1: The impression.
2: But you'd see,
1: you'll
2: know.
0: Like when we were there, you'd see there was a, I remember one day there was a spot in front of us where the people sat there for about 10 minutes. They weren't even dressed for being like by the pool. And then they left and they were gone for like 4 hours. That's how much we moved. And so everybody kept coming up going, is anyone here? And we're like, well, they were. But what's the statute of limitations? Do you get it the whole day?
1: Yeah.
0: I don't know. That's always.
2: I've never been to a resort like that, but it seems like they should do a better job. Like there must be a better way.
0: They say they're like, every time I've been, they've been like, remember, we're going to keep a close eye on those beach chairs. And if they're not taken and they're not being used for more than 1 hour, we'll remove your things. That's what it said, but that just didn't happen.
2: Mm-hmm.
0: I don't, because I think they don't, in the end, they don't want to piss off the guests.
1: No.
0: You know.
1: They don't want to have to enforce that.
0: Now, that said, they offered for a modest upgrade. Normally, I'm a big no on any upgrade, which makes me a lot of fun to be around. And but this one I did, they would reserve a spot for you. And so they referred to it as your butler. So each night they would call and say, where do you want to sit tomorrow? And then we'd get there. There'd be a cooler stocked with drinks that we chose.
1: Nice. Man, you,
0: and towels and everything else. And I thought that I'm going to regret paying extra. I don't remember how much it was. My God, if I ever go to any one of those again and don't have that, I'm going to be a giant baby.
1: You did get the upgrade.
2: Yeah, that's worth it.
0: The best was they kept doing it, not for extra money, on the days when we had to stay, where they were, you know, giving us the extremely cheap rate, relatively speaking. Yeah. So we still had that. Oh, that was good.
2: Yeah, that's pretty cool.
3: And I wouldn't be fussy at all with somebody who paid for it.
0: Right.
3: I wouldn't be, if I came up and somebody was like, oh, sorry, these are reserved.
0: Right.
3: And it was an employee letting me know that. And I asked, like, how do you reserve chairs? Oh, you pay a little extra.
0: Yeah.
3: Okay, somebody paid for this. You just weren't a butthole who put your stuff down the moment it opened and then went to breakfast for 4 hours or whatever.
0: Have you ever seen that when somebody does the whole stand at a parking spot?
3: Yeah.
2: Oh, yeah.
1: Yeah.
0: I know you mentioned it earlier, but have you seen it in person?
2: Yes.
0: Did you want to run the person over?
2: Yes.
1: Yeah. You don't get to do that.
0: Have any of you ever done it?
1: No.
2: No.
1: I would never do that.
4: I don't think so.
0: Mm-mm. I'd be worried about, if I was standing there, I'd be afraid someone would hit me with their car. And conversely, if it was someone I liked offering to do it for me, I would be afraid they would get hit by the car.
1: One of my favorite things to do, like when I was younger, when we first got our driver's licenses, you know how you always have that person, how you'll be walking out to your car in a parking lot and you can tell that there's a car kind of creeping up behind you, like waiting to see where you're going. Because I've done that before, too. Yeah. I've been on that side of it. But me and my friends would always, like, if it was a group of us walking out to the car, you know, we're walking, heading into the direction of our car, but we'd be like, all right, guys, on the count of three, just break off in different directions.
2: I mean, I honestly, I do pick who gets my spot sometimes. Like right now.
0: It's a weird power kick.
2: It is.
3: Oh, yeah.
2: But if I'm walking to my car and I see somebody pull in the parking lot and they're not, and they're just being normal, I will immediately like put my hand up and point to my car like I'm leaving.
0: Mm-hmm.
2: But if they come in and you can tell they're just being an a-hole and like cutting across the parking lot and nearly hitting people or whatever, I go, there's no way. I'll do what Steve does. I go, I'm going down the wrong aisle and I'll cut across. They're not getting my spot. They're a jerk.
1: You do that whole, like, where's my car? I don't know. Yeah.
4: There's sometimes, like, my grocery store treat is our local store here. They have a really good, like, grab-and-go wraps. So every time I go grocery shopping, I get a little buffalo chicken wrap, and then I sit in my car and I eat it because I'm hangry by that point. And I'm like, I know I only have a 10-minute drive home, but I'm going to be mad, and I'm going to get into an accident or something. Mm-hmm. Just I'm going to eat this real quick. And there have been so many times where, somebody will pull up behind me thinking I'm loading up my groceries to leave, and then I sit there and I can see him in my rearview mirror just like looking more and more pissed. I'm like, oh, I'm gonna sit here all day. Right? All day.
0: Absolutely.
4: I'm gonna sleep here tonight. Just you wait.
1: Just so you don't get this spot.
0: This text from New Jersey. My wife and I go on cruises often. You're not allowed to save a seat with your towel and then come back later. That's standard cruise policy around the pool. They charge you, by the way,

0: $25 for a towel. If you don't return it, then you don't get that money back. So when I see people doing that and reserving chairs with their towels, I go around and I take the towels. That way they don't have a chair and I have free towels.
1: Yeah, and they have to pay for the towel. Yeah.
0: I mean, I don't really blame you.
2: I would do the same thing, especially if it was a rule on the cruise. Now, if it is first come, first serve, and you can do that, I'm just going to look at you like you're a butt, and I'll probably move your towel if I've noticed that you haven't been there for like 30 or 45 minutes. And yeah, if it's a rule, though, you're damn right I'm taking that towel.
0: Yep.
2: I'm stealing that spot. When you come back, I'm going to be like, what are you talking about?
0: Go complain
2: to the cruise people and see what they say. I don't work here.
1: Yeah, I mean, I saw them taking your stuff. Like, I thought it was an empty chair. So
0: we all turn into this person. You think you're better than me?
2: Yeah.
3: Kind of.
0: You think you get a chair and I don't? Yeah, that's definitely true. The $1,000 Minute of Mayhem is on the way in the next segment. If you would like to play, you should be caller 10, 1-800-947-3979. 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
4: We have a mix of clouds and sun today. A couple of showers around late morning into the early afternoon. Our high 77. Tonight, partly cloudy, a low of 55. On Friday, we're partly cloudy, a high of 75 degrees. Some sunshine Saturday, a high near 80. From News 10, I'm First Alert meteorologist Darren Rockhole.

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0: When you finally find your thing, you want the whole world to know about that thing. 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
6: 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Yeah, the
7: 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Yeah. 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
8: Yeah.
5: Thank you, Steve. That was what the question was.
8: Was it?
9: Yeah. Mm-hmm.
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9: One more thing later. What did we learn? As well. Free Beer, Hot Wings, Steve, Kelly, Maitland, Tommy behind the glass. Right now, this.
10: All right.
9: Hello, Julie.
10: Good morning.
9: How are you?
10: I'm great.
9: I understand you're a substitute teacher, semi-retired from teaching or from something else and still substitute teaching?
10: Teaching and finance.
9: Oh, okay. Wow. How did those go together?
10: I left teaching for finance because teaching is a difficult job.
9: It is a difficult job, right? But you still kind of loved it enough to keep doing it some, right?
10: That's exactly it.
9: All right. Julie, are you good at trivia?
10: I'm decent.
9: Okay. So you think you have a chance?
10: I don't know.
9: You have to get all 10 questions right in 60 seconds before the buzzer sounds.
10: Yes.
9: If you do that, you win $1,000. You can pass on questions and we'll come back to them. Okay?
10: Okay. Yep.
9: All right. Are you ready?
10: Let's go.
9: Julie, your turn on the $1,000 Minute of Mayhem begins in 3, 2, 1. On which continent would you find the River Nile?
10: Africa.
9: What is the two-letter postal abbreviation for the state of Delaware?
10: D.E.
9: What American retail chain is headquartered in Bentonville, Arkansas?
10: Walmart.
9: What was the nationality of Rasputin?
10: Russian.
9: What kind of animal is the title character in the 1995 movie Babe?
10: Pig.
9: Saudi Arabia is the biggest country without this normal geographical feature.
10: On the water. Mountains.
9: What is a branch of medicine that deals with the care of infants and children?
10: Pediatrics.
9: What's the basic flavoring of Kahlua?
10: Cinnamon.
9: What children's network once claimed it was going to turn SpongeBob SquarePants into a live-action drama series?
10: Nickelodeon.
9: In billiards, what color is the one ball?
10: Ooh, yellow.
9: All the questions I have.
10: Oh, gosh.
9: Did you win?
10: Oh, I don't think so.
9: Well, let's find out together. On which continent would you find the River Nile?
11: Julie said Africa.
9: Correct. One for one. What is the two-letter postal abbreviation for the state of Delaware?
11: Julie said D-E.
9: Correct. Two for two, Julie. What American retail chain is headquartered in Bentonville, Arkansas?
11: Julie said Walmart.

0: Yes, that's three correct in three tries. What was the nationality of Rasputin?
1: Julie said Russian.
0: Correct. Four for four. Number five, what kind of animal is the title character in the 1995 movie Babe?
1: Julie said pig.
0: Correct. Five for five. Saudi Arabia is the biggest country in the world that does not have this normal geographical feature.
1: Julie said, on the water, no, mountain.
0: That is incorrect. Can anyone tell me what Saudi Arabia doesn't have?
2: Is it a river?
0: It is.
1: It is.
2: I thought that after I said it. Shoot.
0: That's a bummer.
2: Yeah.
0: Can you imagine if that's the only one you get wrong?
2: Oh, I think it might be, too.
0: What is the branch of medicine that deals with care of infants and children?
1: Julie said pediatrics.
0: Correct. What is the basic flavoring of Kahlua?
1: Julie said cinnamon.
0: It is not cinnamon.
2: Yeah, what is it? I don't know.
3: It's coffee.
0: Coffee. Are you a little relieved that you didn't get that one right? Because then it would have been the river one?
2: So much so, yeah.
0: Okay. What children's network once claimed it was going to turn SpongeBob SquarePants into a live-action drama series?
1: Julie said Nickelodeon.
0: That's correct. In billiards, what color is the one ball?
1: Julie said yellow.
0: That is correct, too. Julie, you've got eight.
1: Eight is strong.
4: Pretty good.
2: Oh, no, that was fun.
0: That was good. Thank you, Julie.
2: Thank you.
0: All right. That's the best anyone's done in a while.
1: It is. Yeah. It is.
4: Yesterday was two, right?
1: Got tripped up on the Kahlua one. Teachers only know vodka.
0: Yeah. Because it looks like water.
1: Yeah.
0: Personal information is valuable and far more accessible than you realize. Every time you shop online, your data is collected, packaged, and sold to insidious data brokers. 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
2: I'm Steve Goff. The Tigers dropped their rubber match to the Yankees yesterday, 4-2. Tarek Skubal struck out 9, but gave up all 4 runs in the loss. The Lugnuts fared no better as they continued to try to win their first game of the second half of the season, dropping a 6-2 loss to Great Lakes last night. The Loons and Lugnuts face off again tonight. Former Lions first-round pick Terrion Arnold turned himself into police in Tampa, Florida yesterday. Arnold is accused of orchestrating a kidnapping and robbery in February. He's due in court tomorrow. And the Pistons traded away veteran big man Isaiah Stewart, and to add some depth, procured the services of Virginia's 7-foot center Ugonna Onyenso. 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
1: Maybe ask that different. That's a great example of something that is worse.
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1: What do we learn in just a moment? Right now. One more thing. One more thing takes us to Florida. A Florida man, as they are known. He actually started this whole thing. You see, he was driving down I-75 in Hernando County. Shortly after midnight last Friday night, the man was driving, and in his pickup truck traveling north, he veered off the road, struck another vehicle, and overturned in the woods. The driver, a 28-year-old man named Riley Ferrer, was not seriously injured in the crash, but the same could not be said for the two people in the car he smashed into. A Bay Flight medical helicopter was dispatched to fly them to a nearby hospital, so things were bad.
3: Yeah.
1: But as the helicopter was landed and waiting to be loaded with the two victims of this man who smashed into them when it was definitely his fault, things took a turn when he ran towards the chopper and tried to steal it as the victims were about to be put in.
4: That's unique.
3: Okay, he really needs to get somewhere.
1: He wasn't able to fly away as members of the Florida Highway Patrol were able to remove him from the aircraft. Mm. Also, it doesn't seem like he knew how to fly a helicopter.
4: Oh, those are simple.
1: Yeah.
4: Yeah, right? You just pull back on that stick.
3: I'm a little disappointed in that story. I thought he was going to do sometimes what I do when I change my shirt, my ceiling fan is on, and I hit my hands in the ceiling fan. It hurts. I was hoping he was going to lose him in the helicopter.
1: That would have been something. He told the police after he was apprehended that he initially lost control of his truck because he had looked to his right and, quote, seen the Antichrist sitting in the passenger seat.
4: Oh, well. That is not a Jesus take the wheel scenario.
1: No.
3: I can't tell you how I would react if the Antichrist was right there in the passenger seat.
1: Yeah. That's for sure. What did we learn today? Tommy, what did you learn?
5: Yeah, today I learned that Danica Patrick is an F1 legend.
1: Maitland, what did you learn?
6: I learned that Dildo Patty had to keep Tommy from releasing demons with his pocket monster.
1: Okay. Steve, what did you learn?
4: I learned that hot dogs are cake in Chicago and jardinera is the icing.
2: Hot dog
1: Kelly,
2: icing.
1: What did you learn?
2: I learned the best part or the best airport snacks is sugar chicken nugget puppies in a bag.
1: Alex, what did you learn?
3: I learned that fish is broccoli.
1: I learned the reason we're traveling separately is so me and Hot Wings and Steve don't have to deal with bears and sharks.
3: Yeah.
1: Or do we?
3: Get real hairy up there.
4: Yeah.
1: Off to Cape Cod for tomorrow. Can't wait to see all of you and talk to the rest of you wherever you are. That's all for today. It is the Free Beer and Hot Wings Show.

Have you heard the duo Stanley Simmons? Their dad's right there, Paul Stanley and Gene Simmons of Kiss. But Stanley Simmons also very talented. They are passing down some musical talent. The Kiss on a Vinyl Vault Thursday. AC/DC right now.

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If you know somebody from the South and there's a word that ends in A, it's going to come out right? So, Metallica. 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

0: Well, a thought we haven't had yet today. When is the anniversary of the SAT test? You ever take that in high school? We just passed the anniversary on June 23rd, Tuesday. The SAT has been around for 100 years. And if you took the test between 1967 and 2015, you contributed to an overall decline in scores, especially math. I think it dropped by 50 points average during that time. I never took the SAT. I took the ACT, but the SAT has had its anniversary and average scores have dropped quite a bit in the past 100 years or so. The ACT was introduced in 1959, if you're wondering. I asked ChatGPT what was Robert Plant's score on the SAT, and it told me, well, he's from England and he didn't take it. That's a U.S. standardized test. He probably took the GCSE or A-level test instead. So that's according to ChatGPT. Robert Plant and Led Zeppelin on the way.
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Coming up on a Vinyl Vault Thursday, a song by Bruce Springsteen, and we'll get into the history of Prove It All Night. 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

Bruce Springsteen. That came out in 1978, Prove It All Night from The Boss. And sometimes they put a 2 to 3 minute live intro on that song and then finish the song.

And so it's extended in concert. But fans say it's one of his best live performance songs, and he is on the road again. Bruce Springsteen right there on a Vinyl Vault Thursday. Here's Journey.

So we have World Cup soccer tonight, U.S. and Turkey from Los Angeles. And the U.S. will move on to the next round. They already know, but hopefully they win tonight, too. And hopefully the party is fun. A late one, like 9 or 10 p.m.

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When you're in a conversation with somebody, do you feel like that person gets bored? 45% of people say sometimes the person will be bored. Others say rarely and never. We might be fooling ourselves with that because they're looking off to the side, or they start looking at their phone, or they yawn or something. Signs that they might be a little bit bored. I think you have to insert something random in there to keep their attention. Like today is National Catfish Day. That's something. Joe Walsh is coming up next. Hang in there. We'll not.

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When Neil Young recorded that song, I think it was 1978, he was having bad back trouble. In fact, a spinal disc problem. And he was in so much pain, he couldn't stand up and play the electric guitar. So he sat down and played acoustic guitar. And that marked a pivot in his guitar playing. More acoustic right there. Heart of Gold. Neil Young on a Vinyl Vault Thursday.

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0: Of them, Alice in Chains. I'm Jen. I may look like a soccer mom, whatever that is, but I will rock out to some Alice in Chains in my home office with a whiskey. Why not? Cheers. What about John Bon Jovi? How's he doing vocal-wise? He talked to People magazine recently about his recovery.
1: It's been a long time. It'll have been 4 years since I've been on the big stage, but I'm fully recovered. I feel great.
0: Yay. And Bon Jovi back on the road. They're coming up next.

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1: Well, it's beautiful out there, sunny and 75, almost a little chilly in the shade. Now, let's get a read on the inside of your car. 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
3: 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And we'll hit the concert trail for a great live set on UCR Backstage. 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We'll talk about it. 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

April Wine on a Vinyl Vault Thursday. How did they get their name? I would think because they had a romantic picnic in the month of April and they had wine with their charcuterie in 1969. April Wine, two words that sounded good together, and that's it. No deep hidden meaning, no experience, just April Wine sounded good together. And that was one of their biggest hits. Just Between You and Me on a Vinyl Vault Thursday.

How about a summer night with some classic rock royalty? You can get signed up to win tickets right now. A pair of tickets to see the Guess Who at Acrisure Amphitheater on July 1st. A few taps on the MMQ app can have you singing along all night long. 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

So today's National Handshake Day. How do you tell if somebody's coming in for a handshake or a fist bump? There's one surefire way to tell, and it's coming up at 1:35.

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0: You too. Bono seems like a handshake guy more than a fist bump, but I don't know. How do you tell? It's always awkward, isn't it? Like, are they going to fist bump, handshake? The experts say, look at the elbow. That is a surefire way to tell what they're about to do. If the elbow is bent, they're coming in for a fist bump, and they'll kind of turn their hand over and go fist bump at the last minute if the elbow is bent. If their arm is more extended, they're about to offer a handshake. With me, it's fist bump every time. Just know that. I don't want your germs. I'm going to keep my fist closed and then go hand sanitize afterward. But it's always awkward. You just can't win. But look at the elbow, and that should help. Simple Man, Lynyrd Skynyrd up next.
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5: Clearing skies will be the theme for the rest of the day. It's a gloomy start to the day. Partly cloudy skies, especially by sunset. Highs near 75 degrees. With those clear skies, we'll fall into the mid-50s overnight, although clouds will begin to build back in to start our Friday, and that will be the story of Friday. Friday, a gloomy day, mostly cloudy. Highs in the mid-70s again. I'm News 10 First Alert meteorologist Mason Gleva.
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all the young dudes mott the hoople on a Vinyl Vault Thursday. What in the heck is a hoople? It is a fool or adult, an irresponsible person who avoids work or messes things up. Mott the hoople right there. And now you have a new word to apply to your coworkers. They said you can't even adapt it to become hoople head, and that would also be idiot. So there you go. Not you, it's other people. Mott the hoople on a Vinyl Vault Thursday.

you think you have what it takes to buy a vowel, we'll get signed up for your chance to win a pair of tickets to see Wheel of Fortune live at Soaring Eagle on October 30th. You've played along on the TV with your TV dinner for years. 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

When you're composing an email, do you ever say any of these phrases? Reaching out, following up, checking in. Please advise. Hope you're doing well. Hope this email finds you well. And I'd like to circle back. I say every one of those things 5 times a day, but they're the most overused email buzzwords according to Zero Bounce. And so stop saying reaching out. That's actually the number one overused email buzzword. But what else do we say? I mean, can you think of an alternative? I guess I'm reaching out. I'm contacting you. See, I can't even do it. So I'm just going to keep reaching out. But allegedly, they're too overused. ZZ Top on the way, and Eric Clapton, and more music to take our mind off of

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We've learned many things today on a Vinyl Vault Thursday. For example, Neil Young changed to acoustic guitar in the 70s because he had bad back pain. He had to sit down and play guitar. He couldn't stand up and play electric. And so acoustic guitar started to appear on Neil Young songs in the 70s. Eric Clapton right now, and another Vinyl Vault song coming up at 3 o'clock.

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3: The new Metallica Reload box set landing in stores tomorrow. You still have chances to get a copy of that massive box from UCR for free. We will also look back at a few rockiversaries for David Bowie, Eric Clapton, as well as Yes. And we'll hit the concert trail for a great live set on UCR Backstage. As if that's not enough, we will dig out some cool stuff from our vaults, tell you about some pizza you might want to keep an eye out for, and there is now a job open where you could be the chief breakup officer. We'll talk about it. It's Matt Wardlaw. 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

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And the Journey song, remember, this one was born in July of 1981. Stone in Love.

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We promise we're not endorsing arson, but we are kind of fond of burning down the house from the Talking Heads in our 3 o'clock rock block. I'm Doc. 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

0: Because I figured some Black Album Metallica would improve your Thursday a little bit wherever I may roam. And check this out. A week after wearing a Taylor Swift is a CIA PSYOP shirt, Kirk Hammett of Metallica plunged into the crowd during the band's Dublin concert, but he's fine. He laughed it off. The Taylor Swift fans feel like they got judgment. 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

little bit scary. Sharon Osbourne missed an unveiling of an Ozzy statue just a few days ago because of an unexpected trip to the hospital. Happened last week. She's not saying why on Instagram, but fortunately, she seems to be doing fine. So Ozzy over the mountain.

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1: I'm Steve Goff. The Tigers dropped their rubber match to the Yankees yesterday, 4-2. Tarek Skubal struck out 9, but gave up all 4 runs in the loss. The Lugnuts fared no better as they continued to try to win their first game of the second half of the season, dropping a 6-2 loss to Great Lakes last night. The Loons and Lugnuts face off again tonight. Former Lions first-round pick Terrion Arnold turned himself into police in Tampa, Florida yesterday. Arnold is accused of orchestrating a kidnapping and robbery in February. He's due in court tomorrow. And the Pistons traded away veteran big man Isaiah Stewart and, to add some depth, procured the services of Virginia's 7-foot center Ugonna Onyenso. From the studios of the Lansing Sports Network, powered by the Lansing Sports Commission, I'm Steve Goff.
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0: December from Collective Soul. I'm Doc with an unearthed tour writer from Poison. Back, I think this was on their Flesh and Blood tour in 1990, pre-Nirvana. They required a jar of smooth peanut butter, not crunchy, large bag of nacho cheese Doritos, which we all need, bag of regular potato chips, bag of bite-sized Reese's peanut butter cups, 10 assorted candy bars, 10 of smoked mussels, 10 of sardines and oil, can of assorted nuts, can of macadamia nuts, vegetable tray, and fruit bowl. While their band that they had with them on tour, Warrant, it was all variations of Jack Daniels. It's got some fun stuff you can check out in the Ultimate Classic Rock app.
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4: Workforce traffic.
5: Currently seeing a lot of slowdowns in the construction zones. Northbound 127 from eastbound M43 to eastbound I-69. That does have the left lane block there until the 30th of November. If you get a traffic tip, it's 888-765-8723. With traffic, I'm Nathan Vedenberg.
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which we are all in favor of. Nothing but good times. Poison. Still no word, by the way, if Bret Michaels and Ricky Rocket were able to come to an agreement and make nice over a Poison tour next year. And also, no tour this year for the Rolling Stones, according to Keith Richards.

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1: Well, here's something fun. Michigan has added another invasive bug on its summer watch list because apparently mosquitoes felt the need for backup. The Michigan Department of Agriculture and Rural Development is warning residents to keep an eye out for the spotted lanternfly. It's a colorful little pest that can wreck trees, gardens, vineyards, entire fields of crops, all while looking way too fancy for something we're supposed to squish on sight. So, what does it look like? 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
3: Workforce traffic.
4: Currently seeing a lot of slowdowns in the construction zones. Northbound 127 from eastbound M43 to eastbound I-69. That does have the left lane block there until the 30th of November. If you get a traffic tip, it's 888-765-8723. With traffic, I'm Nathan Bennett.
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Final Ball Thursday going deep with Ballroom Blitz from Sweet. I'm Doc. ZZ Top, they were in Finland last night, and they'll play Sweden, the land of ABBA, tomorrow night in Sharp Dressed Man.

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Billy Idol getting ready to hit the road again starting August the 7th. He's going to have Devo and Susanna Hoff. She was the girl in the Bangles with him. And don't forget, Billy's also going to be in Vegas in August and September. It's Money.

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0: Eddie Money, Ronnie Spector, Take Me Home Tonight. If you'd like that to be your reality this evening, by the way, know this. A survey of 2,000 single, actively dating Americans found that 73% think how a person cares for a vehicle reflects how they care for themselves. 67% read a messy car as a sign of a messy personal life. So there you go. Time to detail the vehicle. Or just hang out for some Led Zeppelin here next.
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2: Workforce traffic.
3: Currently seeing a lot of slowdowns in the construction zones. Northbound 127 from eastbound M43 to eastbound I-69. That does have the left lane block there until the 30th of November. If you get a traffic tip, it's 888-765-8723. With traffic, I'm Nathan Vedder.
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2: Workforce traffic.
3: Currently seeing a lot of slowdowns in the construction zones. Northbound 127 from eastbound M43 to eastbound I-69. That does have the left lane block there until the 30th of November. If you get a traffic tip, it's 888-765-8723. With traffic, I'm Nathan Vedder.

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Today, the Kinks going deep with rock and roll fantasy. I'm Doc. Now that Queen has released the expanded edition of Queen 2, what other classic Queen album would you like to see get the reissue treatment next? I think I would vote for The Game. 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

0: Glycerine from Bush. Doc, how much money do you think? Oh, I'll give you an example, a one-hit wonder, like The Outfield. How much do you think they made from your love? Get this. The 1985 hit has amassed over 1.5 billion streams on Spotify. That has earned the estates of the band members that are still with us an estimated $3 to $6 million in streaming royalties, not including the millions it made from record sales back in the 80s. And it was also has 1 billion views on YouTube. That equals like hundreds of thousands of dollars. And we'll donate another song licensing fee next as I'll play The Outfield for you here.
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0: Keep the faith. 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That Metallica Reload box set could be yours. It's Wardlaw. We are so thrilled to have you here with us for another great night. 5 hours of incredible rock and roll. 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

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So, of course, there are a number of sponsorship tie-ins, but they are speaking my name personally with this one. Little Caesars and the Spider-Man folks teaming up for the Webberoni pizza. The design is supposed to resemble a spider web with a two-cheese blend and pepperoni crisscrossing the pizza. I think I need to try it out just to make sure it's safe for the rest of you. I'm happy to help. 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

We were just talking about that new Spider-Man Little Caesars Webberoni pizza. I don't know about you, but if we do word association, if we say the word pizza, I am a guy who was a teenager in the 90s, so my mind immediately starts thinking of and craving pizza rolls. So what am I supposed to do now? Because I'm a darn basket case, and I can't be like this for the next 4 hours and change. It's ultimate classic rock, and I already know you don't have the time to listen to all that whining.

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0: 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Queen and Judas Priest are just a couple of things we will have up for you very soon. It is Ultimate Classic Rock. 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

Former Judas Priest singer Ripper Owens talking a bit of smack out there, saying that there's a reason that Iron Maiden plays in front of 20,000 people while Priest plays in front of only 5,000. I don't think that's a fair comparison because Maiden, as you might know, is its own religion for fans. I think there are a number of reasons for that, including Eddie, come on. But also, I think that this far in, we don't need to make it a competition. Both Iron Maiden and Judas Priest are awesome, and it's quite simply a good night anytime you get to hear this next song, no matter how many metal maniacs are there. It's ultimate classic rock.